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You're halfway through your 5 o'clock six pack. Let's finish off strong with some Alice Cooper, Living Color, and here's Pat Benatar.

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0: 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I've got Europe, U2, and Kansas all set and ready to kick off your 6 o'clock six-pack. I'm Ari Sloan. I'm going to be hanging out with you until 7 on this beautiful Sunday. And then, as always, after my show, we're going to get you ready for the one, the only, Alice Cooper with his most awesome show, Alice's Attic. 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

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Keep those volume dials cranked up for some bad company coming up. Robert Palmer, and here's Bon Jovi.

0: 96.1 KLPX, number one for classic rock. I'm going to give you some ZZ Top and REO Speedwagon next. But first, let me tell you about a couple shows happening right around the corner. June 3rd, Ringo Starr and his all-star band, which features Steve Lukather, Colin Hay, Warren Ham, Amish Stewart, Greg Bissonette, and Buck Johnson, is going to be at the Linda Ronstadt Music Hall. And June 24th, the one and only Bob Dylan, right here at Casino del Sol's Ava Amphitheater. You can get some more information and links to get tickets for those shows and others at KLPX.com.
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0: 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Well, my friends, it is that time. It's the end of my show, but fear not, because I'll be back next week. I'm Ari Sloan, and I just want to say thank you so much for letting me hang out with you for a few hours on your Sunday. 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Now it's time to get yourselves ready. Crank up those volume dials to 11 for the one, the only, Alice Cooper with Alice's Attic. So until I see you next week, hope you have an awesome week. Stay safe out there, take care of each other, and hydrate. It's getting hotter than heck. I'll see y'all later.
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22: 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So this hour, Live and Kicking is coming up, and we're going to the Isle of Wight, August 29th, 1970. Then Tales from the Attic about a night in Detroit that I've thought about 1,000 times since it happened. Then Rock Trivia, and the answer involves a bunch of hippies getting arrested for having a good time in London Park. But now, it's time for some rock.
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2: The Guinness Book of Records had the Isle of Wight Festival at 700,000 attendees, which means it was larger than Woodstock the previous year. The lineup was extraordinary. Jimi Hendrix, The Doors, The Moody Blues, Miles Davis, 10 Years After, Jethro Tull, and the list goes on. The Who started their set at 2 in the morning. They were deep into the Tommy tour, and they played most of the rock opera from start to finish. Joni Mitchell went on after The Who, which nobody wanted to do. So we're going to hear their live version of Magic Bus, which Pete Townsend said was his favorite song to play live because of the rhythm. And John Entwistle said it was his least favorite because the bass part was almost entirely the same note repeated. So here's Magic Bus live from the Isle of Wight Festival.

0: Alice continues next. Alice's Attic with Alice Cooper.
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2: I grew up listening to The Who when we were still the Spiders back in Phoenix. We were covering Beatles songs and Stones and Who songs and Yardbirds. We idolized them. And then in October 1969, after being in Detroit, there we were on the same bill. And I mean, how great was that? These guys were our heroes. Pete Townsend, one of my favorite. Keith Moon, one of my best buddies from all time. Daltrey and I have been friends forever. But at the time, they were just like our idols. I still respect Pete Townsend as being the spirit of rock and roll. Well, if you want to open for me, write to Alice at alicesattic.com. I'll be back after this with rock trivia from a bunch of hippies, so don't move.
0: Alice will be right back with more rock and roll that doesn't suck.
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0: Alice Cooper has some rock trivia for you. Go for it, Alice.
1: Here's a deep one. What was the B-side to Led Zeppelin's Black Dog? Anybody here? Anybody in there? No? If you know this one, I'm worried about you. It's Misty Mountain Hop. The song was about a real event on July 7th, 1968 at Hyde Park in London. A rally called Legalize Pot saw thousands of people gathered in the park to advocate for marijuana legalization, flowers in their hair, the whole situation. The police came and arrested loads of people. Robert Plant was there paying close attention, so the lyrics described the scene directly. I didn't know that's what that song was about. So, let's hear it, Misty Mountain Hop.

0: after the break. Alice's Attic with Alice Cooper.
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21: When you turn on the radio, you should find someone there who's a pal, a buddy, a BFF. What you don't expect is for your very own late night pal to be a member of the Rock and Roll Hall of Fame. But then again, this ain't your average rock and roll rodeo. Confide in him now, and you shall be rewarded. It It's Alice's Attic with Alice Cooper.
0: You're hanging with Alice in the Attic. I have an extra noose so we can both hang together. Well, we got a ton coming up this hour. You gotta love the 80s with the ultimate Van Halen cover, plus a tale from the attic about my first big hit, and then songs we just don't understand with a Rod Stewart classic. But now, how about this?
21: Alice's Attic Weekend.

0: in just a few.
1: We'll travel back to that decade of decadence with You Gotta Love the 80s. And we're doing more rock now. It's Alice's Attic with Alice Cooper.

0: rock to glam rock, from goth to new wave,
1: and the heyday of all things metal.
0: It's time to travel back to one very dynamic decade. You gotta love the 80s in Alice's Attic. Here's Coop now.
2: Van Halen had been on the road nonstop since their debut album in 1978. A new album every year, a world tour behind every album, four albums in 4 years. By the end of 1981, they were exhausted and they wanted a break. David Lee Roth came up with the idea of putting out a quickie single just to keep them in the public eye while they rested and wrote. They settled on a cover of Roy Orbison's Pretty Woman. Although their producer, Tim Templeman, didn't love the idea, he later said, "I never wanted them to do that song. I didn't like it, even when Roy Orbison did it. If they wanted to redo an oldie, I would have thought of 10 better song ideas." I think with their popularity, anything they would have done would have worked. I always laughingly say this. I got so sick of that song from Roy Orbison. And then Van Halen comes along and does it, so I have to hear it again. I'm sorry. It's just one of those certain songs I just go, that's a great song, and I turn it off. So here's Van Halen doing Pretty Woman.

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2: It was the fall of 1970, and we still didn't have a hit single. We'd done two albums with Frank Zappa's label and had gone nowhere. We were broke, we were on our last chance, and we had just finished recording something with our new producer, a 19-year-old kid named Bob Ezrin, who had been assigned to us when nobody else would touch us, really. Bob took an 8-minute jam we used to warm up with and stripped it down to 3 minutes. He added piano, although we had fought him on the piano. He ignored us. The song was called I'm 18, and Warner Brothers released it as a single in November of 1970 as a test. If it sold, we got to make the album. If it didn't, we were probably done. And I had no idea if it was going to work. We're driving along in Detroit, going to rehearsal, and all of a sudden, what do we hear? On CKLW, the biggest station in the entire Midwest. Pick it this week, 18. And believe me, we pulled the car over, turned it up as loud as we could, and went, are you kidding? Really? Because it didn't sound like anything else on the radio. Everything else on the radio was, you know, a 3-minute pop song. And here was 18, which really kind of introduced almost a metal kind of punk thing to the radio. And people loved it. It finally ended up in the top 5 on CKLW, and we were on our way. Warner Brothers went, what? What do you mean they have a hit? I think they were ready to get rid of us. Well, if you think you just wrote your biggest breakout hit, tell me all about it at alice@aliceisattic.com. Songs We Just Don't Understand with Rod Stewart is up right after this, so stay right there. But another thing that you have to realize in our business, you get that one hit. It's okay to be a one-hit wonder because you got the hit. At least you were in the game. You were on the team. And people will hear that song forever. And oh, yeah, I remember him. Them, you know, getting your sophomore hit is the next thing. No more Mr. Nice Guy. All of a sudden, they started coming. School's Out. Billion Dollar Babies. And we had a string of about 10 top 40 hits that was just unheard of for a band like us. And I think what that did was really open the door for Kiss, open the door for Bowie, open the door for bands that were theatrical, but were never thought of as being commercial that could get played on the radio. So anyways, we were the most shocked people on the planet. Rod Stewart, coming up.
0: Alice will be right back.
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Alice will have songs we just don't understand in just a few. 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
2: Rod Stewart has explained his hit Maggie May in detail in multiple interviews over the years, so there's no great mystery here. But here's what the song's about. In the summer of 61, Rod was 16 years old. He went to the jazz festival in Hampshire, England. And while at the festival, in the beer tent, an older woman came onto him very strongly. He was taken into her tent. The encounter happened. Rod later described its duration as, quote, blink and you'll miss it. This was his first time. He wrote Maggie May about that experience. A young man with complicated feelings about an older woman who initiated him into something he wasn't ready for, dominated him emotionally, and eventually moved on. The song is called Maggie May because Rod borrowed the name from an old Liverpool folk song, centuries old, about a prostitute named Maggie May who robbed sailors on Lime Street. Rod heard it, liked the name, and gave it to the woman from the festival to hide her identity. So, here's Maggie May.

0: There's more Alice Cooper coming sooner than later. Alice's Attic with Alice Cooper.
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0: Somewhere lurking in the dark shadows, he's a radio host who doesn't suck, even though he's always been a bit of a freak. But he does think you're worthy of listening to his show. Crank up the most talented man whose eye makeup is better than yours. The king of your kind. It's Alice's Attic with Alice Cooper.
18: Welcome back to Alice Cooper's Attic. Be careful. Easy to get lost up here. I don't want you to end up in that stack of rotting corpses over there in the corner. That could be unhealthy. So, lots coming up this hour. We've got You Gotta Love the 80s with a Genesis classic. Then we'll check in on some True Idiots on Hey Stupid. And finally, I'll finish off the hour with some rock trivia on a band you didn't even know was from Detroit. But now, how about this?
0: Alice's Attic Weekend.

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0: It's time to travel back to one very dynamic decade. You gotta love the 80s in Alice's Attic. Here's Coop now.
2: Who doesn't love Genesis' song, Land of Confusion? The lyrics were written in 1986 by Mike Rutherford, not Phil Collins. Rutherford called it, in his own words, a kind of 80s protest song. That's about how we live in a very nice world and what a mess we're making of it. How it should all be so easy and it's all so difficult. He wrote it during the height of the Cold War with nuclear anxiety, Reagan and Gorbachev, terrorism, AIDS, the world feeling genuinely fragile. Sounds familiar. So here's Land of Confusion from Genesis.

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0: Fanatic with Alice Cooper presents Hey Stupid.
1: Well, ready to be wowed by humanity? Here we go. First trip, Florida. Two tourists found a dead alligator in the road, so they decided to strap it to the roof of their car and drive across Florida to have it taxidermed. They made it about 200 miles before the police pulled them over and informed them it's illegal, and they now owe $5,000 in fines. For what? Putting an alligator on your car? Okay. Next, we go to Kentucky, where a man was issued a DUI in Bowling Green for riding a horse while drunk. The 48-year-old man had apparently knocked down a full bottle of bourbon before getting on the horse and riding it through town. Now, if he would have done this naked with a blonde wig, it would have been even better. And finally, back to Florida, where a 22-year-old is in trouble for playing a prank on a police officer. He created an AI-generated video of the cop's police car being broken into and showed it to him while he was inside a sports store. Then the cop ran out to the parking lot to see his car was fine. The prankster ended up in handcuffs. It was not AI. They were real handcuffs. Well, I've got some rock trivia coming up after this quick break, so stick around. Now, did the kid think, oh, this guy looks like he has a sense of humor. I know, I'll play a trick on him. And when he sees what a funny trick it is, he'll laugh and probably pat me on the back. No.
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0: 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It's Rock Trivia on Alice's Attic with Alice Cooper.
1: Even though the Romantics were from Detroit, where did they record their hit, What I Like About You? In Florida. They had wanted to record the album at Criteria Studios, but they were pushed out by a more important band, so they recorded it in a studio in Miami Beach. The Romantics were a Detroit band. They formed on Valentine's Day, 1977, and their first show was that same night, opening for the new MC5. Great band. I've always said you can't be depressed after you're listening to What I Like About You. That song and September are the two songs you can't be depressed after. So let's hear one you all know. Everybody get up. This is a dance song. Hey!

0: 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Alice's Attic with Alice Cooper.
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0: From early days in Detroit, to teen angst in Arizona, to shock rock in L.A., to his rise to Rock and Roll Hall of Famer, one man is superbly seasoned to guide you through this magnificent musical journey.
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16: You're back with your classic rock conductor, Alice Cooper. I'm even wearing a cute little tuxedo with a tail. So this hour, I've got lots coming up, a Cooper's Cover featuring one of the most misheard lyrics of all time, then freaky facts to make you smile, and finally, we'll finish off with some rock trivia on your amazing host, Alice Cooper. But now, how about this?
0: It's Alice's Attic Weekend.

Cooper's Covers coming up. But now, it's more music. It's Alice's Attic with Alice Cooper.

0: Imitation is the sincerest form of flattery. Either that, or they just ran out of song ideas. 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
1: In 1972, Clive Davis listened to an early version of Springsteen's debut album, Greetings from Asbury Park, and told him the album needed a potential single. Springsteen went home, looked up every word that rhymes with the sound he wanted, and built a song out of that idea. The single ended up being his debut, Blinded by the Light, and nobody noticed it. 3 years later, South African musician Manfred Mann got a copy of the album, decided he wanted to do a version, but he changed one lyric. Springsteen wrote, "Cut loose like a deuce," a reference to a 1932 Ford hot rod, a deuce coupe, which everybody wanted when I was a kid. Manfred, in fact, still want that when I'm still a kid. Manfred changed it to "revved up like a deuce," but due to a technical problem in the recording, the word deuce came out sounding unmistakably like douche, wrapped up like a douche in the middle of the night. That's an entirely different thing. So let's hear it. Anyways, it's about a 32 Ford.

0: Your teller of Detroit stories, Alice Cooper, will return after these messages. Alice's Attic with Alice Cooper.
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0: And now, Alice's Attic with Alice Cooper presents more fun and freaky facts. 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
1: Well, it's time to be amazed. Here we go. Pumbaa was the first Disney character to fart on screen. It's about time. The richest man in the world, Jeff Bezos' father, was a unicyclist in a circus. I actually know Jeff Bezos. He's actually quite a nice guy. Jack Black's parents were both rocket scientists. Well, you know, it's not rocket surgery. The inventor of Vaseline, Robert Cheeseborough, ate a spoonful of Vaseline every day until he died at 96. I would say everything came out okay there. Being on time in Venezuela is considered rude. And finally, tonight, based on the number of applicants, it's statistically twice as hard to get a job at Walmart than it is to get into Harvard. Anyway, it's time for a break, but I'll be right back with rock trivia on someone named Alice Cooper right after this.
0: More Alice Cooper is coming up next.
2: With Uber's new women preferences, women riders can request a woman driver whenever they want. Like Amy, who's traveling solo in a city she's never been to before. Or Danielle, who works night shifts at the hospital. Or Kelly and Jana, who were way overdue for a night out. 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
0: Alice's Attic with Alice Cooper. And

0: get ready for rock trivia on Alice's Attic with Alice Cooper.
1: Whose idea was it to put a children's choir on Schools Out? Bob Ezrin, of course. Bob called Central Casting for Kids, and in walks a group of children and their parents. They take one look at us, and they are ready to get back in the taxis and go home. The kids were scared to death, too. But we got everyone to calm down, and by the end of the session, they were giggling and having a great time. Ezrin later used the same kids in the choir technique when he produced Pink Floyd's Another Brick in the Wall. He got the idea from Schools Out. You're welcome, Floyd. Here's the deal. We do part of that song, Another Brick in the Wall, at the end of Schools Out in our show because they fit right together musically. So let's hear what all the fuss is about. Schools Out. Alice Cooper.

0: unlike Elvis, Alice Cooper has not left the building. We'll return with more Genius Radio after this. Alice's Attic with Alice Cooper.
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0: Welcome to the deepest confines of the mind of Alice Cooper. It's a bit dusty up here. And oh, is it cluttered. There's a memory of hanging out with John Lennon and Anne Murray at LA's The Troubadour in 73. And over here is Alice's Cortez High School locker combination. And why is there a random recollection of pre-concert pickled herring in Oslo in 2017? But amidst the mélange, there's a wealth of rock and roll tidbits and knowledge that never fails to entertain and engage. So without further ado, here's your fastidious host. It's Alice's Attic with Alice Cooper.
7: It's another exciting night here in Alice's Attic. I've been to some exciting places in my life. Sunset Strip in the 60s, Chelsea Hotel in the 70s, and Insane Asylum in the 80s. But none of them were as exciting as my attic is right now. So I've got another big hour for you coming up. An attic classic from your favorite politically charged Canadian. A listener email from one of you nuts. And we'll finish with some Bowie trivia you probably don't know the answer to. But first, here's music.

On the way, Alice will have an Attic classic. Right now, it's more rock. It's Alice's Attic with Alice Cooper.

0: Now on Alice's Attic with Alice Cooper, here's an Attic classic.
1: In March of 1969, Neil Young recorded his album Everyone Knows This Is Nowhere with his brand new backing band, Crazy Horse. Three of the songs on that album Neil wrote while he was delirious with the flu and a high fever while camping out in his house in L.A., down by the river, Cowgirl in the Sand, and, of course, Cinnamon Girl. Later, it was speculated that Neil wrote the song about Jim Morrison's girlfriend, Pamela, who had red hair and lived up the street from Neil. But Young denied it. From what I understand, he had to explain Cinnamon Girl to his wife because it sounded like there was something going on there, okay? So, here's Cinnamon Girl.

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0: It could be a love letter. It could be hate mail. It could be an Amazon delivery confirmation for a recent straitjacket purchase. Either way, you wrote it. 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
1: 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Aside from golf, are you a sports guy? I guess the show you put on stage is a sport in itself. Thanks, Willie P. Yeah, very big on sports. I'm a Detroit guy all the way. Lions, Tigers, Pistons, Red Wings. Come on, let's go. I'll be back with some rock trivia on the Thin White Duke, so don't move. Go Big Blue.
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1: Who arranged the gospel-sounding backup vocals on David Bowie's Young Americans? This is a really good trivia question, because I never would have got this. Luther Vandross. Bowie was at Sigma Sound in August 1974, assembling a band. Guitarist Carlos Alomar, saxophonist David Sanborn, great guy, I love David, bassist Willie Weeks, and as a backing vocalist, a completely unknown young singer who had never appeared on a major record before, Luther Vandross. He was 23 years old, and it was his first significant credit. He went on to become one of the greatest soul singers of his generation. Shep, my manager, managed Luther. He was sort of America's Elton John in a lot of ways. I'll just leave that up to your imagination. So here's Bowie.

0: And that concludes another magical and memorable edition of Alice's Attic. Maybe you'll hear from Alice during the week, or maybe you'll just have to wait in quiet desperation for Alice to deem you worthy of his attention again next weekend. Alice's Attic with Alice Cooper.
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20: I'm Dee Snider, and this is your Daily House of Haircut, and we most definitely rock.
21: Hey, Freak Boy, 1976 called and wants its hairstyle back.
20: A few years back, I decided to stop doing death memorials because these days, that's all I'd be doing, which is really depressing. But I'm breaking my own rule today to commemorate the day we lost, quite possibly, the greatest singer in the history of metal, or any other genre for that matter. It's hard to believe that it was this week back in 2010 when Ronnie James Dio passed away. But his legacy lives on every day on the radio and in the hearts and minds of all who loved him and marveled at his talent. I sure do. Dio rose to fame in 1975 as the first lead singer of Rainbow, followed by his replacement of Ozzy Osbourne in Black Sabbath in 1980. The first Dio solo record, Holy Diver, came out in 1983. So here's some trivia about RJD that you might not know. One, Dio is the Italian word for God, but that's not why he named himself Dio.
22: No?
20: Nope. He allegedly adopted his stage name from Italian-American mobster Johnny Dio. I did not know that. Two, Ronnie loved to listen to opera as a child and was a fan of Mario Lanza. He said this about him, quote, "I couldn't believe his incredible voice. I wanted to use that aspect of vocalization in the rock and roll context. I guess that's the connection people see between my operatic style and music as heavy as possible," end quote. Well, that explains it. And three, Ronnie once almost lost his thumb, metal, in a gardening accident, not metal, in 2003. Listen to this, you can't make this excrement up. So Ronnie tripped over a garden gnome. All right, first of all, Ronnie is about the same size as a garden gnome, and fell down a hill. He had dislodged the gnome, and it came crashing down on him, severing his digit. This is like something out of Final Destination. Ronnie's only thought at the time, how on earth am I going to make my devil horn sign now? That's my trademark. Luckily, a doctor was able to reconnect the thumb. Sadly, the garden gnome did not survive. Ronnie James Dio was a true legend and was an all-around great guy. Here he is from the Last in Line album. This is We Rock on your Daily House of Haircut. It's

0: great Ronnie James Dio on your Daily House of Haircut. Hey, give a horse high salute in his memory every time you see a rainbow in the sky. Actually, pretty much any time will do. This is D-Snyder, and I want you to go to the shop on the HOH website to see today's featured item. Today's featured item is a t-shirt that says Headbanger on the front. Got mine on right now. And the matching Speedo. 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Now say it with me. If it ain't metal, it's crap! See you tomorrow.
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2: Wake up!
0: Frank's up. How about you?
3: All right, back on the radio. Here we are.
4: Yay!
3: Surprise!
4: Woohoo!
3: Surprise! We all made it into work. Happy, what is it? May 18.
4: Wow.
3: May 18. And 12 more days, Larry, Mac, and I will have a birthday.
4: That's right.
3: Mm-hmm. Yeah. Somebody told me that they celebrated May birthdays in the kitchen and my name was on a cake.
4: What?
3: Was that,
4: really?
3: Was that you, Rob?
5: No, I didn't. Yeah,
3: I don't remember who. Sorry.
5: Do that.
3: I didn't mean.
4: Oh, that's nice.
3: No, I missed it. I missed out on it. That's what happens when you do mornings.
4: Uh-huh, yeah. You miss out on stuff in the afternoon.
3: Well, yeah. I'm not going to, hang around. Hey, there's cake at 4 p.m.
4: Well, I can't get that anywhere. Yeah. You mean a Costco cake?
3: Yeah, no Love thanks. It. I'm good. I funny. Am good. Was it a 18th annual Meet the Chefs? Rob, did you go to Meet the Chefs?
5: No.
3: You did not?
5: I went to the movies.
3: Oh, yep. Oh, you saw Mortal Kombat.
5: Yeah, it was actually pretty good. It was really gory. I didn't expect it to be that. And there's kids there, so. And the content was a little.
3: Oh, look at you. Look at you. Never married, never a parent, looking out for the kids.
5: I was just cringing a little bit with all the kids around.
3: That's funny.
4: Yeah.
3: Christine, you and your new move-in boyfriend, Getty, were at Meet the Chefs last night.
4: That's right.
3: Any idea how many chefs were competing to go up against Dromgoole?
4: I don't know, but there were a great many. There were a lot, maybe.
3: You think a dozen?
4: 12, I think. Yeah.
3: I was going to say, it sounds like there was a dozen.
4: It was a lot, and a lot of food. I think I tasted 4, maybe. But Gary made the rounds better than I did.
3: Yeah.
4: He got around, and then even went back for seconds on the fish taco. He went in again. So.
3: I would have struggled to stand in line, I feel. Yeah.
4: Well, it wasn't that bad, actually. It was bad. The line was, getting in. But then once you got in, you just go to any station you want. And it moves pretty fast because these chefs are, super pros. And
3: right.
4: They just...
3: Well, that's good.
4: And they've got it in a line. And they've got helpers in every station. And it was just, a lot. It was a lot. I can't wait to go to the Iron Chef, the actual competition. I want to go to that, too.
3: Chef AJ from Barnyard Craft House and Eatery wins the Meet the Chefs last night. So Chef AJ is going to face off against Chef Anthony Dromgoole in July.
4: Wow.
3: Chef AJ.
4: Mm-hmm.
3: I remember chatting with him.
4: Yeah.
3: He's the guy. He did fish tacos last night.
4: Yeah.
3: And he told me when he was here that he has won several competitions with his fish tacos.
4: I believe that,
3: and
4: because
3: then,
4: that's what Gary was like, oh my God.
3: Yeah, yeah. So Chef AJ from Barnyard comes in here, and before we're even on the air, we're talking about fish tacos.
4: Mm-hmm.
3: And I ask him if he's familiar with a food truck that I'm a big fan of that does fish tacos, and he's like, nope, but I got to try them.
4: Yeah. He does. He will too. I'm sure if he's got these award winning fish tacos, then yeah. Oh
3: so,
4: man, that's gonna be great.
3: Anywho, yeah, I'm gonna have to pop over to Barnyard and grab some fish tacos from Chef AJ.
4: Mm-hmm.
3: That sounds like good times, doesn't it?
4: Yes, they're very, very good. That was perfect fish taco. I've never had one like that before.
3: And all the other chefs that showed up. What big ups. You know, it's not easy putting your... also, you got, James Beard finalist in there as well.
4: Mm-hmm.
3: So I'm thinking about Jose Contreras from Amelia's. I'm thinking about Ken Foy from Dante's.
4: Right.
3: Who is the girl that was in here?
4: Gabby.
3: Yeah, Miss Gabby. Miss Gabby from Sonoran House, Sam Hughes.
4: Can I say who I voted for?
3: It was Gabby, wasn't it?
4: It was Gabby.
3: Yeah.
4: I voted for her. She had just this perfect little bite of, I'm going to say, can't remember what it was, but it was meat and, but anyway, it was perfect.
3: Yeah.
4: And I just thought, oh my God, that is what we're here for.
3: Right.
4: But But Chef, AJ, yeah, he had like, you had a whole, like it was like a meal. It was like a whole fish taco.
3: Oh,
4: he
3: God.
4: Would ate that and then been like, oh,
3: yeah,
4: you know, it was a lot of
3: not
4: food.
3: Really sure how to hors d'oeuvre a taco, though, right?
4: No, there's no way to do it. So he just gave us a full fish taco. It was crazy.
3: And if you like, start cutting fish tacos in half, people are going to look at you like, what are you doing?
4: Yeah, why? They're not that big anyway, I guess, but they are very filling.
3: This hour of the Frank Show is brought to you by Intelligent Design Air Conditioning, family and veteran owned, serving Tucson since 1979. 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And boy, wouldn't it be nice if I could get Intelligent Design Air Conditioning down here at the building this morning, Christine, as
4: why?
3: The
4: air happening?
3: Well, it's the annual air conditioning goes out at Lotus Tucson.
4: Oh, just when it starts to get warm.
3: Just when it
4: again,
3: starts to get warm, the AC goes
4: conks out, sputters.
3: So,
4: oh, no.
3: Yeah, I'm sitting in here. My forehead is moist, and it's about 76 on the thermostat.
4: No. I can see the sheen, by the way.
3: And it's
4: yes.
3: only going to, you know, it'll get up there to 78.
4: Well, what? It's just got to be like the coils or something, right?
3: I don't
4: They're
3: know.
4: Frozen or filter needs to be changed. It's always something
3: I don't
4: like
3: know.
4: That.
3: I'm not a HVAC expert. That's no. Intelligent Design AC. That's their
4: right,
3: job.
4: Right. The smarties.
3: That's right.
4: Mm-hmm.
3: Sunny, high 88. Tonight, clear, low 59.
4: That's not bad. Mm-hmm. It's good. All right, we'll take it.
3: Yeah, you know, it was like a 62 driving in this morning. So, you know, a little window down, a little, little breeze.
4: Very nice.
3: Brush in the ears. And there's no hair flowing around. It's all under a ball cap. So.
4: Oh, okay.
3: Yeah. When you were at Meet the Chefs last night, how'd you find the crowd that turned out? Because you never, radio audiences are hit and miss.
4: I couldn't believe how many people were there.
3: Tell me how many. What do you think of like? I think it's an event like 500 tickets get sold.
4: Mm-hmm. Yeah, except Chef AJ made 800 tacos, I think, and ran out.
3: Oh my God!
4: I think that's what he said. Yeah,
3: 800 mm-hmm. and he ran out. No kidding.
4: Yeah.
3: Mm-hmm. And how much money does that set you back?
6: Yeah.
3: 800 tacos. I'm wondering.
4: I can't. I don't know.
3: What
4: yeah.
3: Can you imagine
4: what,
3: would
4: you
3: what, do? What? I mean, for real.
4: To pay all those people, or to volunteer, well, I don't know if they're paying. I assume.
3: I'm going to do a calculator, 800. And, you know, what's the average cost of a taco these days? It used to be like $2.99, $2.50, $2.99.
4: Like $4.
5: $6,
4: let's say.
3: $6 for one taco? Okay.
4: Really?
5: For fish taco,
3: okay.
5: Maybe.
3: All right, let's just even it out to five. Let's say $5 okay. taco times 800. And I could probably work that out in my head. Yeah. It sounds like it's about $4,000.
4: That's right. Yeah.
3: Dang. That's a full retail value, so you're not spending that much money, obviously, but
4: still, you're spending quite a bit for a competition.
3: But if you were slinging those tacos at your restaurant and you had a day where, you know, a crowd came in, you end up selling 800 tacos, it'd be a good day at the at the ranch, I guess.
4: That's right. Yeah. Well, now that we've tasted them, Gary's like, we're going... We got to go to that restaurant.
3: Right.
4: We're going back. We're doing it.
3: Yeah.
4: So next time we're in Tucson, we'll just stop by. So it does help. I mean, because I'm sure it got lots of people into these restaurants that, you know.
3: Of course.
4: May not have gone otherwise.
3: Well,
4: so.
3: I mean, and a number of these places are new to me. So, like, I'm honest to God, I don't think I was aware of Barnyard. I don't think I was aware of Sonoran House with Gabby.
4: Next just opened.
3: I wasn't aware of Nex as well. You're absolutely right. Yeah.
4: Mm-hmm.
3: So.
4: Nex had a nice little thing too. I can't remember. I wish I'd written it all down, but I was in a food coma after, you know, four of these plates or whatever.
3: There's a biplane that made an emergency landing here in Tucson on a street. A bright red biplane lost engine power over Tucson South Side on Friday afternoon and landed on a busy street.
4: Ooh.
3: And I guess Harrison Ford was not piloting.
4: No.
3: 2:45 p.m. Red plane took off from Chandler, landed at South Park Avenue, and struck a light pole near East Bilby Road. Go! There it is.
4: Whoa.
3: Neither the unidentified pilot, the sole passenger, nor anyone on the ground was injured in the crash. Well, that's nice.
4: Wow, look at that plane. That looks old.
3: An old-fashioned biplane. Yeah, portion of Park Avenue closed for a few hours while the plane was towed from the crash scene. Investigation continues.
4: Oh, man. I, I,

0: VMAs were last night, and it was all like chick heavy.
1: Yeah. A lot of ladies.
0: So I'm into it. And like Ella Langley gets tearful. Oh. She hugs Lainey and she thanks Ballerini. And,
1: wow.
0: I don't know.
1: I don't even know most of these people.
0: Right. I know. Yeah. The other deal is this Euphoria show on HBO Max with Sydney mm-hmm. Sweeney.
1: Yeah.
0: Once again, she's gotten conservatives chonies in a wad.
1: Oh, no.
0: Yeah.
1: What are they getting mad at her? She's just a girl living her life.
0: She's just a girl doing acting, you know?
1: Yeah.
0: And I don't know if they... I don't know. I haven't seen any of the shows, and I don't understand the MAGA brain, so I don't know.
1: Huh. That is crazy. Yeah, I want to investigate, dig in what is going on. That stuff I'm fascinated by.
0: I think she shows her breast in the episode last night, but I can't be for certain.
1: Well, I'll find out. Yeah.
0: Mm-hmm. Oh, yeah, here it is. You know what? Sydney may require more time than we'll have this next segment. Maybe we slide Sydney down to the next segment.
1: Okay.
0: Because it does say here as the star goes topless.
1: Mm.
0: All right.
2: I'm interested.
0: Yeah. Rob's interested. I'm interested. I've got the HBO Max app on my phone. Yeah. Can I press play on an episode and just scrub through until I see knockers? Mm-hmm.
1: Yes, mm-hmm. of course.
0: Yeah. Mm-hmm.
1: That's what I do.
0: Yeah,
1: if I'm
0: really
1: curious,
0: right.
1: knocker curious.
0: Yeah, mm-hmm.
2: Celia watched that episode yesterday and told me about it. I was like, "Oh, good, you already watched it. Now I can go back, and she won't see the history." And it was already watched, so she won't know that I specifically went to that episode.
0: You watched it again.
2: Yeah,
0: she's
2: like, "Who watched this episode already ahead of me?"
0: Listen, I think we're interviewing our first 95-year-old this morning.
1: Go.
0: Mamie Van Doren, Hollywood legend, sex symbol, part of the 3Ms.
1: Oh, my God. I love her.
0: Monroe, Mansfield, and Mammy.
1: Yep.
0: I've never heard of her before.
1: What?
0: Never heard of her.
1: Oh, my God. She's like an icon.
0: Okay, but like, who is green lighting in an interview with a 95-year-old?
1: I don't know, but she's still lucid. I do want to talk to her. She has a wealth of information in her head.
0: Nobody knows who this woman is.
1: Nobody knows.
0: People know Monroe. People know Mansfield. People don't know
1: Mamie.
0: People over 70 know Mamie.
1: I do. How do I know her?
0: I don't know because I don't know. But like, why are we talking to a 95-year-old? That's my question.
1: Because she goes, got a book.
0: Rob,
2: I thought the story is.
0: Who greenlit this? Are you the one that's responsible for me talking to a 95-year-old?
2: I thought the story's in her memoir.
1: You're being ageist.
2: She's got a lot of juice in there. A lot of stuff.
1: That's right.
2: That's going to be interesting.
1: Her stories and everything are interesting. She's great.
0: Yeah, if she can talk.
2: Yeah.
0: Frank's footy trivia for a chance to go to the World Cup in L.A. in July, or June, rather. David Slutz will be in the studio. David Slutz from La Rosa.
1: Oh, wow.
0: They're having their first annual last reunion ever. So we'll talk to him about that.
1: And that's for the Sidewinders.
0: Jed Dodds from the Reed Park Zoo. He'll be in later this morning as well. So.
1: Oh, yay. Maybe he can turn on the elephant camera for me again.
0: Mm-hmm. I think it's on right now. I think anybody can go and check out the elephant camera. What he was doing was from his phone, zooming in on those cameras.
1: That's what he was doing. Right. He didn't turn it on. He just zoomed in so you could see him closer.
0: He was giving you fancy access.
1: Oh, so, God.
0: Yeah.
1: So lucky.
0: Yeah, very nice. All right. Happy Monday, you guys. It's the Frank Show. Oh, also, we're going to talk about a former Google CEO, Eric Schmidt, who was a commencement speaker at U of A this weekend, and how based U of A students are. I love them.
2: Oh,
1: really?
0: I love these kids. They are, man, we're going to be okay.
1: Oh, really? You think?
0: Yeah, you need to read up on Eric Schmidt. Okay. This guy's a POS. So,
1: who hired him? Who greenlit Eric?
0: Bigly.
1: Who did that?
0: I know, right?
1: Why are these kids talking to the AI CEO?
0: Eric Schmidt is a POS,
1: really?
0: And him talking to the students the way he did, and going, "Oh, if I could please make this point." Oh, God, I want to rip his jugular right out.
1: What? Really?

0: sounds like you need to go see Mortal Kombat. Fantasy violence is fun. It really is.
1: Very nice. All right. Happy Monday. It's the Frank Show. Entertainment news next. We'll be right back.
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2: All right, this hour, the Frank Show is brought to you by Goettl. That's G-O-E-T-T-L. 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Box office. Weekend box office. Michael Jackson's Michael returns to number one in its fourth weekend.
3: Oh, wow.
2: Michael has moonwalked back to number one at the domestic box office. It took in $26 million in its fourth weekend of release. It took in more money than Devil Wears Prada 2, Mortal Kombat 2, which Rob went and saw. And then there was a horror film called Obsession that I guess didn't do great this weekend either. So,
3: Well, I mean, I don't know how well horror does went outside of Halloween, but like that got so much money is kind of good, isn't it?
2: It does so well that they release them all year long now.
3: Well,
2: it's like a whole separate movie industry of just horror.
3: But
2: for a few years now too. Mm-hmm. SNL, did you get a chance to see SNL this weekend, Christine?
3: Oh yes, I did. Paul McCartney. Oh man, it was.
2: I didn't see. I just saw where the guy from Red Hot Chili Peppers was pretending to be Will Ferrell.
3: That was a funny bit. And then, I think the best sketch, there was a lot of great sketches. There was a lot of great laughs. But I think the funniest one was the cold open where he was Jeffrey Epstein.
2: So that's what this says here. Wait, where did my headline go? I'm sorry here. Will Ferrell as Epstein haunting Trump in a grim cold open.
3: Yeah, like, you know, like he's Scrooge and uh-huh. Jacob Marley, you know what I mean? And yeah. it was dark and very edgy and very funny, I thought.
2: I'm going to have to check it out.
3: You have to watch it.
2: Yeah. A tearful Ella Langley is lost for words as she sweeps her categories at the 2026 ACMs.
3: Wow.
2: I've never.
3: Good job.
2: American Country. Is there a difference between CMAs and ACM? I've never seen it labeled ACM before, and now I'm confused.
3: Mm-hmm. Country Music Awards is different, but this is American Music Awards, and the category is country, right?
2: I don't know. This is the ACMs, it says mm-hmm. here. So anyway, Ella won Female Artist of the Year, and she got emotional while accepting. This is some of the audio here.
4: I'm trying to get to say something, but I can't. Today I was having a strange day. I don't know what it is about awards, but I have strange days in the mornings here. And I walked right into Lainey's room, and I just got emotional, and she hugged me, wrapped me up, and started praying for me. And then all of a sudden, here comes Miranda Lambert in her little pink hat. And I would not be standing up here without just the encouragement.
2: Okay. I think I'm not a fan of Ella Langley anymore after just hearing her speaking voice. Yeah.
3: What? Really?
2: Yeah, well, it's more twangy than I'd be able to tolerate, you know?
3: More Ella Southern.
2: Fella. What's that, Rob?
5: You're not an Ella fella? That's what they call the guys who...
2: No.
3: An Ella fella.
2: I am not.
5: Okay.
3: That's funny. Awesome.
2: No, it's too... I mean, unless she's putting on there, and then when she's private, she talks like a normal person.
3: That surprised me. I would think that you'd find it attractive, cute mm-hmm. even, or something, no. A Southern accent.
2: No, I do like a Southern accent. That ain't it. That's more Texas. Oh.
3: What is her accent?
2: Yeah, there's
3: different?
2: Some. Yeah, it's not like a Southern Belle type sound. It's I don't know, more twangy.
3: I don't know the difference, actually, I guess. It just sounds like a Southern one to me.
2: Yeah. Mm. So Elsie Hewitt is calling out Pete Davidson after their split. A source is refuting her claim that he doesn't support their daughter.
3: That's right. And, I think he's the source.
2: And Pete's probably the inside source refuting that claim. Yeah.
3: Right? Like, this is what is he? Baron Johnson or something, whatever Trump uses his fake name. He's like, Elsie Hewitt and Pete Davidson. Pete Davidson's a good guy. Is this Pete Davidson? No.
2: A rift has erupted between Elsie Hewitt and Pete Davidson just a couple days after news of their breakup went public. Elsie posted and then swiftly deleted some social media messages hinting that she was raising their infant daughter alone. And now an insider is claiming that her version of events doesn't hold up. So what started as a private breakup has now come to the spotlight. Elsie went on TikTok on Friday with a whispered selfie video saying, "I have a baby to take care of and I have to work to make money. I'm doing it on my own, which is hard." And then on her Instagram story, she posted a photo covered in lipstick marks, and she wrote that she needed to find an assistant or a right-hand person to help, adding money, of course, not long after the post disappeared. However, the impression that Elsie seemed to be shouldering everything by herself stuck with her fans. And and me, too. I'm one of them.
3: This picture of her, like, covered in kisses, I don't know. If I were a nanny, mother's helper, and I was looking for a job, I think I'd just scroll past this one. Like, this is not a lady that I want to, I don't know what kind of trouble I'd get into dealing with her.
2: Pamela Anderson is, quote, this quote from her. "I'm making room for love in my life."
3: Oh, good for her.
2: This is amid rumors that she's sparked a relationship with Tom Cruise.
3: Oh, no, no, no. Somebody's got to talk to her.
2: 58-year-old Pamela is said to be ready for love once more after a few busy years proving herself in the entertainment industry. She was rumored to have caught the eye of Tom Cruise last month after he allegedly was impressed by her performance in her big comeback film, The Last Showgirl.
3: Oh, yeah, I want to see that still. I bet it's free now.
2: The movie got people to see Pam in a very different light, including Tom. A source told the National Enquirer. They've been in touch ever since.
3: Well, maybe they're texting stage. You know what I mean? When you start texting somebody a lot that you're talking to.
2: I saw a picture of Tom Cruise someone posted on social media. And it seemed like it was him at an NBA game or something. But it didn't look like Tom. It looked like Norm MacDonald. And the caption said, "Tom is slowly morphing into Norm MacDonald before our very eyes."
3: That's funny. I saw like a interview, a little short documentary about Mission Impossible movies. And of course, Tom Cruise heavily featured in all the stunts that he was doing. And he seemed like different, like he's a normal person.
2: No.
3: I don't know what he's done
2: that's his acting chops. He's getting you. He's getting you with the acting.
3: That's what I think he might be doing to Pam Anderson. Just going, see, I am a normal human. Hello, other normal human.
4: I love so many women, Kelsey. Thank you so much for loving me. Thank you, Jesus, for letting me do this for a living.
3: Okay, I guess so.
2: All right, that's all the time for entertainment news. And then when we come back, I'll dedicate that next segment to Sydney Sweeney going topless.
3: Yeah, I'm on the hunt for the boobicles.
2: Yeah, me too. All right, we will be right back.
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25: Good morning and happy Monday. I'm Carson Currier with 13 News. Developing now, the Tucson Police Department is investigating a shooting in downtown Tucson. It happened on East Congress Street just after midnight on Sunday. Police quickly closed the popular nightlife hub to give investigators some space to work. According to detectives, two groups got into a fight, which escalated into a shooting. TPD confirms at least one person was hurt, but they are expected to recover. We're told one suspect has been arrested, and TPD emphasizes this investigation is very active. If you have any information that can help, please call 911 or 88-CRIME to remain anonymous. I'm Carson Currier with 13 News.
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1: Who was it that I saw that apparently there's rumors, and I thought it was Sydney. That Sydney was, it was known she was hanging out with a rapper.
2: Oh, yeah?
1: Yeah, but I don't remember.
2: Sydney Sweeney and a rapper?
1: Yeah, okay. I see so much stuff on my phone.
2: Mm-hmm.
1: Yeah, Shaboozy and Sydney Sweeney turn up together. Sydney and rap artist Sexy Red made headlines for a twerk off. All right. So last night's episode of Euphoria doesn't have the topless scene from Sydney Sweeney. And Rob, no. You'll be glad to know I dutifully scrubbed through the entire episode.
3: Oh, good. Mm-hmm. This
1: article that I have here is from the prior week.
3: Oh,
1: when she did the Amazon scene and when her boobs busted the glass open on the building or whatever.
2: Go ahead. Oh, they were all clutching their pearls. That was last week when they were having their little meltdown about Sydney Sweeney and her nakedness. But she's been nude a lot in a lot of movies, it turns out, in a lot of TV shows. She's done this a million times. It's nothing to her.
1: So anyway, when Christine's like, oh, she's been topless a bunch, I was like, Mr. Skin knows all about it, doesn't he?
2: Yes, he does. Mr. Skin has all of the, every single Sydney Sweeney breasticles, like, scene. Yeah. And a lot of, like, butts and, I don't know, bellies. Like, he shows, they show everything but her.
1: Skin. They showed the skin.
2: Yeah.
1: Mm-hmm. And, all you know, of it. And guys like us red-blooded, very straight fellas, we like any kind of skin we can see, I guess, right?
2: I guess. Yeah.
1: I mean, you know.
2: There's a reason Mr. Skin's been in business for 30 years.
1: That's right.
2: He survived. I can't believe it.
1: I'm even down to like the peach fuzz on the small of the back. Come on.
2: Really?
1: Yeah. Oh, yeah. So anywho, what happens in the episode last night is Sydney Sweeney's character makes the decision to shut down her OnlyFans account.
2: No. Oh, no. Yeah. All that content gone forever.
1: I know, right?
2: Oh, poor baby.
1: So I don't think I'm in to watch. I don't know.
2: No.
1: In fact, I don't think I'm in to watch anything Sydney's in.
2: Not even the movie The Voyeurs where it's almost porn.
1: Oh, well, maybe that. But just the sex scenes. I don't want to sit and watch the whole movie.
2: Just fast forward.
1: Right.
2: Yeah.
1: Just like I
2: did. Like a regular porno.
1: Like I did with this episode of Euphoria that aired last night. You know? It's an hour-long episode, but I can see if there was nudity in like 90 seconds.
2: That's right. You can just see the Sydney Sweeney bits, and that's that.
1: So anyway, look at this. Now she's catering to those with a fetish for giant people known as macrophilia. However, some fans are now calling the constant not safe for work scenes a brutalization of women.
2: What?
1: In more graphic scenes, Cassie could be seen bursting out of the seams of her cat suit as she turns into a giant mimicking Godzilla. She then stomps over a model town before beginning to crush a skyscraper with her nipples. Before that, you see how like ridiculous this sounds, and they're writing this, and people are having the reactions that they're having.
2: Yes, this is ridiculous.
1: You guys need to. It's always been this way, Christine. It's always been this way.
2: Dumb people complaining about stupid stuff.
1: Yep. I mean, all I got to do is point to Donald Wildman and the American Family Association.
2: Yes, the beginning of the letter writing campaign.
1: That's right.
2: I remember.
1: Yeah, boy, did they get.
2: I think I sent letters. I licked envelopes.
1: Boy, did they get mad because there was an SNL sketch where they're like, hey, Bob, nice penis. Well, this sketch on Saturday Night Live is sponsored by Cadillac, Mercedes, Sony. And then they go and list every single company that aired a commercial during that.
2: Yeah, and here's the letter that you can send to them. We've already written it for you. All you have to do is fill in your name, sign it, send it, and tell them, you know, that you're not buying Cadillacs anymore or whatever. Yeah.
1: One enraged fan tweeted, I'm convinced this season of Euphoria is a Sydney Sweeney humiliation ritual. How do you go from writing a story about a vulnerable teenage girl with mental illness and addiction struggles to writing the most vile brutalization of women in your third season? And then another
2: because that's where it ends up.
1: And then another fan question: does Sydney Sweeney really like doing this much nudity? Like, I won't police a woman if she enjoys this, but whoa.
2: And the answer is yes.
1: And then a fourth said, Sydney Sweeney, they just can't be paying you enough for all this. Like, the money can't be that good.
2: I'm sure it is, actually. Mm-hmm. I'm sure it's great money.
1: And then Sydney says, the Cassie Zilla sequence was probably the coolest thing I've ever done.
2: Yeah, she loves it. That's what I'm saying.
1: Yeah, she does.
2: She doesn't have any regrets or whatever. And she's been doing this for a long time, and she's almost 30.
1: Yeah, so anyway. All right, Sydney, you go, girl.
2: Mm-hmm.
1: Yeah. And I'm going to find out the name of that rapper. When we come back, Mamie Van Doren. Am I saying it right? Is it Mamie?
2: Yep. Mm-hmm. Mamie.
1: Mamie, Hollywood legend, sex symbol, and first woman to perform rock and roll on the silver screen.
2: Yeah.
1: She's got a new book called You Thought I Was Dead, My Life of Celebrity Sex and Champagne. And wait till you listen to this. Listen to this.
2: Yeah.
1: She's also, okay, so rumored to have affairs with the likes of Clark Gable, Howard Hughes, Johnny Carson, Elvis Presley, Burt Reynolds, Steve McQueen, Clint Eastwood, Robert Evans, Warren Beatty, Tony Curtis, and Joe Namath.
3: Wow.
1: And claimed fidelity to each lover.
2: What? Whoa, so, wait a minute.
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1: All right. It looks like we're moments away from chatting with Mamie Van Doren. Hollywood legend, sex symbol. First woman to do rock and roll on the silver screen.
2: She's Hollywood history, Hollywood legend.
1: A brand new memoir called You Thought I Was Dead, My Life of Celebrity Sex and Champagne, on sale now.
2: Wow.
1: Mamie, good morning.
3: Hi, Frank. Good morning.
2: Yay!
1: Oh, my goodness. I cannot believe we're talking to you on the phone. Mamie, you have any idea like how gacked and excited we are to chat with you?
3: Well, yep. Thank you. Christine, I want to say good morning to you too.
1: Yeah,
2: oh, good morning, my dear. I love you so much. I'm so happy to be. I'm honored. This is amazing.
1: Yeah. Thank you for writing this book. You've lifted the lid on all kinds of juicy stories, and it's a lot of fun to learn about your life and some of your contemporaries and all that stuff. Do you think maybe you could have written this 20 years ago, Mamie?
3: Yeah, I could have, but I don't know whether it would have been accepted or not, you know. I've got a lot of stories in me still, you know.
1: Yeah.
3: I could write another 5 books.
1: I bet.
3: I tried to pick out some of the best today, and 20 years ago, it's changed even in the last 10 years after we got, you know, it seems like since we have the government we have now, each one is different, you know, so.
1: Yep.
3: But, In the 80s, when I wrote my first book, Playing the Field, it was another story, too. So it's all timely, and I've been writing since I was 90. And I thought it was time, since I got that extra, that zero came around, I thought, my God, I better do something. And then so I started writing.
2: Right? Good.
1: Thank you. First off, something that we just discovered, there seems to be a break in the Black Dahlia cold case out of Los Angeles. Is this something you're aware of, Mamie?
3: Now, what kind of break was it?
1: Well, so this article that I have here is dated May 14th this year. It says cold case detectives in L.A. are looking at newly discovered fingerprints from 1943 in connection with the mysterious Black Dahlia murder, the unsolved slaying, and dismemberment of aspiring actress Elizabeth Short. So they're saying it was, they think that these fingerprints are from an old boyfriend of hers.
3: Yeah, she had a couple boyfriends, I know, but her love was for her the fiancé that she had. He was a

0: everything. I was so young at the time, but I really, my mother, the two of them were quite friendly, and then I became very good friends with her, but it broke my heart when this happened. Yeah.
1: Well, your parents were really worried about your own safety. They didn't want you acting after that happened. Isn't that right?
0: Oh, yeah. I had to keep my mouth shut. Because they were asking questions about everybody, you know.
1: Yeah.
0: And I said, no, I don't want to get involved. All I need to do is get my name in the papers, just being young, you know.
1: Yep.
0: But Mark Hansen owned the Florentine Gardens, and NTG was the MC there. You know, they were very good friends, and that's why, you know. And then they accused Mark Hansen of being the one. And I thought, my God, he's such a good, he's my best friend over there. My God, is he planning on killing me? I couldn't believe it.
1: Wow.
0: And I knew he didn't do it. I just knew he didn't do it.
1: Mamie, you said that the fiance, the fighter pilot that went down broke Black Dahlia's heart, Elizabeth's heart. I want to know, who broke your heart, Mamie?
0: Oh, God. Probably my
2: who
0: first...
2: Who didn't?
0: My first feeling of love.
1: Yeah.
0: It was a man named Bentley Kennedy.
1: Okay.
0: That really goes back. He went to high school. I met him playing hopscotch. And I fell in love with him. And we went together together quite a little while. And, and when he left me, I was brokenhearted. Yes, I never felt the feeling of love, and it was my first experience of caring for someone so much.
2: Oh.
0: And it was hard on me. And I was, after that, I was very afraid to fall in love with anyone again.
1: I bet.
0: It took me a while before I even loosened up.
2: Oh my goodness.
1: Hey,
2: wow.
1: Real quick, yeah. I just want to say thank you for having all the energy that you have, Mamie. You sound amazing. The fact that you start writing at 90 and you're still at it is a major accomplishment. Mm-hmm. So you should absolutely be proud. You thought I was dead. My Life of Celebrity Sex and Champagne is on sale now. Mamie Van Doren. Mamie, you're the best. Thank you.
0: Thank you so kindly for having me, Frank.
1: Yeah.
2: Yeah.
1: And Christine as well.
2: Yeah, thank you.
1: There you go. All right, Miss Mamie, thank you. All right, there she goes.
2: Oh, that was great. Good job.
1: Yeah,
2: I'm so glad that you talked to her about Elizabeth Short. That is awesome.
1: Black Dahlia, yeah.
2: Black Dahlia,
1: Yeah. I couldn't remember her real name.
2: Yeah.
1: She got pregnant from Joe Namath, but didn't have the baby. She married someone else.
2: Mm-hmm.
1: We didn't have a chance to ask her what she thinks about the new starlets, like a Sydney Sweeney or whatever.
2: Oh yeah, that's right. I wonder what she thinks. I'm sure that we could maybe we'll get to talk to her again sometime.
1: I bet if it were a different format and you had a little bit more time.
2: Yeah.
1: I mean, you look at all these affairs she had with Clark Gable, Howard Hughes, Johnny Carson, Elvis Presley, Burt Reynolds, Steve McQueen, Clint Eastwood. There's no way you mention all those names. There's no way she won't spill tea on one of them.
2: Oh, no, she wants to tell everything.
1: Right.
2: Because a lot of those dudes are dead. She's outlived everybody.
1: Right,
2: so she's just a talking machine.
1: Yeah.
2: She will tell every story.
1: I love it.
2: Like, if she's willing to say that she had an affair with Joe Namath and then didn't have his baby, that is deep juice.
1: And I had no idea that Elizabeth...
2: Short
1: had been accused of being a working lady. I didn't know that.
2: Yes. Mm-hmm.
1: And so to hear a 95-year-old woman go, she wasn't a hua.
2: Yeah.
1: That was great.
2: Isn't that great?
1: Yeah.
2: I love this lady. I've seen her in lots of interviews. She was very close to Marilyn Monroe. They were very, very good friends.
1: Yeah.
2: I would have asked her, like, what did she smell like if we had, like, what does Marilyn Monroe smell like? Some people say that she smelled like Life Boy soap. So I got that soap.
1: Oh, God.
2: I just wanted to smell it.
1: Yeah. Yeah. Bury your snout in it.
2: Yeah. It's great.
1: You want to turn into Dennis Hopper in Blue Velvet.
2: It's a great smell.
1: Mommy wants to smell clean. Mommy wants to smell clean.
2: That's right. You can't almost get it anymore. You have to have it shipped. Like, nobody makes it. It's
1: all right.
2: Very rare.
1: There's our chat with Mamie Van Doren. Not her.

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1: Nope.
0: Mm-hmm. Very nice. We'll get a break. We've got Dumbass of the Day next.
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5: Good morning. There's a crash block in the center lane on the eastbound North I-10 frontage road near Miracle Mile.
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1: 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Here's Frank.
2: All right, this part of the Frank Show is brought to you by Duke's Mayo. Has a yellow lid. It's got twang. Get Duke's Mayo in stores. And yes. For the first time ever, I looked for and located the Duke's at the grocery store. Did not make a purchase, but I hope to before the end of the year. Mm-hmm. Yeah, let's do dumbass.
3: I think you're stupid. Real stupid.
4: He suffered brain damage. Brain damage.
3: Dumbass of the day.
2: All right, so we're getting started right here in Tucson, Christine.
5: Mm-hmm.
2: We got a Tucson dumbass.
5: Really?
2: A woman.
5: That doesn't happen very often.
2: A woman. Okay. A woman convicted of selling dangerous drugs, firearms, and landmines in Southern Arizona is going to spend more than a decade in prison. 44-year-old Christina Eileen Gonzalez was sentenced Monday to 14 and a half years in prison in Pima County Superior Court. Prosecutors say Gonzalez ran a criminal enterprise selling cocaine, methamphetamine, a firearm, and a Bouncing Betty landmines in August of 2025. Authorities,
5: Bouncing Betty?
2: Yeah. Authorities also searched her home and reported finding fentanyl, cocaine, methamphetamine, and several firearms. Arizonans deserve to be safe in their communities, and my office will not tolerate criminal enterprises that flood our streets with deadly drugs and weapons, said Arizona Attorney General Chris Mays.
5: Wow.
2: Ms. Gonzalez will now spend the 14 and a half years in prison for her crimes. Gonzalez pleaded guilty to attempted transportation for sale of a narcotic drug, attempted money laundering, and illegally conducting an enterprise.
5: The Bouncing Betty is a famous Allied nickname for the German World War II era S mines. Yeah. Shrapnel mine.
2: Yeah, but do you know why they're called Bouncing Betties?
5: Because they don't explode until after you're in the air, or once it's in the air, right?
2: I think it's designed to explode around head level.
5: Ooh. Yes.
2: Yeah.
5: Wow. Yeah. What is she doing?
2: An Arkansas man allegedly threatened to shoot up his local Walmart if the ongoing hantavirus outbreak were to prompt a lockdown like the one caused by the coronavirus pandemic.
5: What?
2: So, 20-year-old Aaron Bynum arrested on Friday for making the purported mass shooting threat while gaming online. Bynum allegedly told other players he would open fire inside his nearest local Walmart if the country were locked down again due to the hantavirus. Another gamer on the server reported the threat to the FBI's National Threats Operations Center on May 9th. The anonymous tipster also provided a username and an in-game recording that captured the moment the threat was made. It's not clear if Bynum shared his alleged plan verbally or typed it out in a chat room. The parent company of the online game identified Bynum as the owner of the account in question on May 11th.
5: Wow.
2: The NTOC then linked up with the FBI Fayetteville Field Office and the Marion County Sheriff's Office, whose investigators separately obtained a search warrant with probable cause affidavit for Bynum's arrest. Not for nothing, but when you see this kid's mugshot, he certainly fits the bill of someone you would think would be guilty of accusing or be threatening a mass shooting.
5: Huh. Yeah. He looks just, if you, what does Trump always say? Central casting.
2: Yeah.
5: That's what he is. He's central casting.
2: He's shifty.
5: Yeah. I'm not afraid of the hantavirus, but I am kind of freaking out about the Ebola coming. But we'll talk about that another time, I guess.
2: I don't know. I just don't even think about it. I just go, if I'm dead, I'm dead. All right. Oh, well.
5: No, all I know is I've got a ton of toilet paper already. Yeah. I'm good.
2: British Columbia man who fatally shot his friend during a drunken game involving a bulletproof vest has been sentenced to 4 years in prison after pleading guilty to manslaughter in what the judge described as a case of breathtaking recklessness. BC Supreme Court Justice Jennifer Duncan imposed the mandatory minimum sentence on Adam Steenbergen for the 2023 death of Michael Lair near the Vancouver Island community of Jordan River. The court heard that Steenbergen, then 33, and Mike, then 42, had been up all night drinking alcohol and using cocaine before driving to a remote logging road to shoot guns on the afternoon of March 12th. They abandoned Lear's truck when it got stuck in the snow. A couple who stopped to speak with them noted Mr. Steenbergen to be visibly intoxicated.
5: Oh, my God.
2: An agreed statement of facts in the case states that Lear put the body armor and encouraged Steenbergen to shoot him with the Polymer 80 semi-automatic pistol. Don't be a bitch, he reportedly told Steenbergen. Effing do it.
5: Oh.
2: The plan was for friends to take turns shooting one another while wearing the vest for protection. The two of them had done this before, but with different bulletproof vests, the judge wrote.
5: Oh, no.
2: And so the one guy died.
5: Oh, my goodness.
2: Steenbergen,
5: that's crazy.
2: Steenbergen initially thought Lear was pretending to be hurt, but the bullet had pierced the vest approximately 8 centimeters below the collar and was lodged in a sternum.
5: Wow.
2: Yeah, there you go. That's...
5: Oh, so a bulletproof vest doesn't necessarily mean that it won't hurt you real bad.
2: Right?
5: Yeah.
2: A California man is facing charges, federal charges, after authorities said he attempted to illegally export nearly 300 trafficked turtles out of the United States. The DOJ announced on Friday that Donald Doe of Daly City had been arrested and charged with conspiracy and crimes related to a conservation law called the Lacey Act after he allegedly submitted false paperwork to obtain a federal export permit and tried to ship protected turtles to Taiwan. Mm-mm. According to the indictment, Doe and an accomplice allegedly tried to export 292 loggerhead musk turtles to Taiwan.
5: Dang. What is that for, do you think? Exotic pet buyers?
2: Aphrodisiac? I don't know. But also, this guy's unfortunate last name. Every time he messes up, he's got to yell his last name.
5: Doe! Why did I do that? Doe!
2: Doe! What is wrong with you, Doe?
5: Right? Oh, my God.
2: And then finally, an Australian nurse faked the death of his grandfather, even going as far as to forge a death certificate to avoid paying an airline charge. The 29-year-old had booked a seat on Qantas Airways flight for his grandfather to attend his wedding in Queensland. The nurse had to cancel the ticket after his ailing relative was no longer allowed to fly because of a cardiac event that he had suffered months earlier. When the younger man sought a refund for the plane fare, he learned the ticket was non-refundable unless the passenger for the ticket had died.
5: Oh, and then he was like, well, he did, so thanks.
2: Rather than paying the nearly $1,000 fee, the nurse instead downloaded a life extinct form he found online and filled it out with fake details about his grandfather's death. He submitted the documents to the airline and got his money back using made-up details, falsifying a unique record number and forging a doctor's signature. The ruse didn't last long as the airlines reported the fake document to police, who launched an investigation and eventually arrested the fraudster.
5: Oh, you narcs. Just give him his money back and shut up.
2: I thought, for a second, I thought that this was a scenario where a loved one had deceased and they wanted a bereavement airfare.
5: Yeah, that's what I thought, too.
2: Yeah, because I had to fly back to Indiana in January and it was an $850 flight.
5: Ooh. Yeah.
2: So I would like
5: And you didn't get your money back.
2: I would like my bereavement fare discount, please. Anyway, yep. All right, that's it. That's your dumbass of the day.
0: Now hear this.
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21: Good morning and happy Monday. I'm Carson Currier with 13 News. Now, for anyone opting to hit the road, your travel might just get a little bit easier thanks to some major improvements in Tucson. After 6 years, the Downtown Links project is nearly complete. Starting this morning, the underpass at 6th Street will partially open for drivers. One lane will open in each direction, so will a sidewalk on the south side of the road, removing the existing railroad crossing and connecting the area at Church Avenue. Nearby businesses say they are hopeful the improved flow will increase revenue. The Department of Transportation and Mobility expects the underpass to be completely open by late June or early July. Several projects are still left, including landscaping and adding bicycle and pedestrian rail crossings. I'm Carson Currier with 13 News.
20: 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Always live, local, late break.
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1: All right, these phone lines are wide open, and I'm going to take caller 3, 600-557-9600-KLPX. 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Where'd my question? Oh, there it is. All right.
2: There you go. Yeah.
1: All right. So, first 2 weeks of Frank's Footy Trivia started off super easy, and then it kind of progressively, in the second week, got a little more challenging. Uh-huh. I feel like we're back to easy again, honestly. So, okay. Yeah. And again, it's multiple choice just to make it real simple.
3: Okay, I'm going to put you on
1: hold. All right. He's going to put you on hold. Thanks, Rob. Let's go to the line. Hi, you're on the air. Who am I talking to?
4: This is with Ryan.
1: Ryan, good morning, sir. How are you?
4: Good, how are you?
1: Good. Do you know anything about soccer?
4: Not really.
1: Have you ever been to a soccer game?
4: I have not.
1: Okay. Have you watched one on TV?
4: A little bit, yeah.
1: All right. You're familiar with the World Cup, though, right?
4: Yes, sir.
1: Okay. All right. Very nice.
2: Okay.
1: All right, Ryan. This is multiple choice, and I'm going to try and make this pretty easy for you. It'll get you qualified, all right?
4: All right.
1: What part of his body did Argentinian legend Diego Maradona famously use to score his very controversial Hand of God goal in 1986? Was it A, his head, B, his foot, C, his hand, or D, his knee?
4: Is that going to be like a trick question?
1: Well, it's the controversial and very famous Hand of God goal that he scored in 1986. So what part of his body did he use to score the Hand of God goal? Head, foot, hand, or knee?
4: I'm going to say a hand.
1: Hand, yeah. Oh,
2: really?
1: Oh, Ryan, you did it.
2: Are you allowed to do that?
1: Wow. I know. No. He told reporters after the match that it was scored with a little with the head of Maradona and a little with the hand of God. And, yeah, it was one of those deals where there was no video review. The refs missed it. And you go watch that replay, you go, oh, yeah, he scored it with his hand for sure.
2: Like volleyball.
4: That's crazy.
1: Yeah.
2: Wow.
1: All right, Ryan, I'm going to put you on hold, and Rob's going to get some details from you. So thanks for listening. Thanks for calling in and playing Frank's Footy Trivia, yeah?
4: Thank you guys so much.
1: All right, Ryan, hold
2: Yay.
1: On. There you go. Yeah, very nice. No.
2: He will be, if he gets those tickets, he will be a soccer fan. If he goes to one match, I think he'll be hooked.
1: I forgot. You got to tell him the rules, though. If he wins, he's got to take me with him, yeah. Rob.
2: That's right. Okay. We forgot to tell him.
1: Yeah,
2: Rob,
1: I forgot to
2: make
1: tell
2: sure
1: him
2: he knows.
1: That. Yeah.
2: Mm-hmm.
1: No, it was not a trick question at all. It's the Hand of God goal he scored with his hand, you know?
2: I have to see it. I thought for sure it can't be an actual hand because they never would have allowed that goal to stand.
1: Yeah, but
2: so
1: they just
2: it couldn't be that.
1: Yeah, but it was his hand, and the refs missed it. So.
2: And that's why I thought it was a trick question because
1: right.
2: I thought there's no way.
1: Another handball famously missed in a World Cup with my sporting hero, Thierry Henry.
2: Yeah?
1: Thierry played for Arsenal, and he played for France in the World Cup. And, yeah, he did a handball, and a goal went in, and they didn't catch it.
2: Whoa.
1: That kind of stuff doesn't happen as like it used to because of the VAR.
2: Right. They'll catch it now.
1: Yeah, that's right. Very nice. All right, well, congrats to Ryan for getting qualified. And make sure every morning at 7:50 you're tuned in for Frank's Footy Trivia for your chance to get qualified to go to the World Cup. We will be right back with David Slutz from La Rosa. It's the Frank
2: Yay!
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3: Remember, starting Friday, May 22nd, Grand Road will be shut down due to expansion in both directions in between westbound I-10 Frontage Road and the north flowing Wells Road. Your only I-10 access in that area will be Miracle Mile or Speedway. 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
2: No, that's not what it's about.
1: No,
2: okay.
1: He's here promoting the first annual last reunion ever. He's here from La Rosa. David salutes. David, good to see you again.
3: Great to be on, guys.
1: Yeah, we love it. We love it when we get a visit from David. It's good to see you. I will share with our listeners what I just shared with you off air, what people are saying about La Rosa.
2: Oh, yeah.
1: They're saying, I don't know what the hell they did there, but it's the best concert venue I've ever been to in the entire world.
2: Best sound, best ambiance, best environment, best everything.
3: Well, have you been there?
1: Are you asking?
3: Either one of you.
1: Christine?
2: My new boyfriend, Gary, that's of like 4 years, he has been there twice now, and he can't get enough of it. Okay. I have yet to be able to go because I don't get out much, but he's been there twice.
3: Well, I'd love to have you over there. I think you're going to dig it.
2: Oh, I will come,
3: you're
2: going to
3: dig it. I mean, it's amazing. All the artists who are coming through, too, which is the biggest tell for us, are telling all the other artists about
2: it.
3: So now we're getting all these, and I can't announce a lot. Some of these shows we're being asked about are just ridiculous because it's a cool venue.
1: Well, and now I'm seeing shows that are being announced, and when I see it's not at La Rosa, I feel disappointed.
3: Well, don't get me wrong. I think Tucson's loaded with cool venues. Uh-huh. The Fox is the most beautiful. The Energy at Congress and Rialto are, these are great people running great venues.
1: They really are.
3: We just put this size of venue because it's sort of a mid-sized boutique venue and did it as perfectly as we possibly could.
1: And it all worked out.
3: Well, and you know, it's an old church.
1: Yeah.
3: And they can sound great for a cappella, but we had to really work on the sound and all the light and everything. I mean, but whatever. It's so perfect. I humbly say.
1: I love it.
2: Fantastic.
1: Let's talk about the first annual last reunion ever. And is this to celebrate the first year of La Rosa?
3: No, if you look deeper, it's really about a reunion for my band.
1: Oh, nice.
2: Yeah, Sidewinders.
3: The Sidewinders.
1: Right. Oh,
3: yeah.
1: See, now I saw a picture of you holding the guitar.
3: Yeah.
1: And then I go, okay.
3: It's confusing. I mean, what is this all about? Is it, because I'm here, I'm mostly La Rosa, but for the last 30 years, I've been Sidewinder.
1: Sidewinder.
3: And we decided to do this big show, and we decided to bring back a bunch of other old great Tucson bands for this.
2: Wow.
3: We'll call it Last Reunion Ever, because I've done this before at Hotel Congress. We put a few of these things together, and they're always so great and so much fun. But how long can you ride that pony, So we said, this is going to be the last reunion ever.
1: Okay. Well,
3: but we do it all the time, so I call it the first annual.
1: I know. I was going to say, you could get a fresh pony after 9 months, too, probably. So the first annual, last reunion ever, Sidewinders, Pollo Elastico, River Roses, and Caitlin Von Schmid.
3: And then we added a Hal Gelb with Giant Sand, too. And other people are starting to fall in. It's going to be super fun for people who like old Tucson music.
1: And that's this Friday.
3: Yeah.
1: Doors at 5:30, show starts at 6. Mm-hmm. The Sidewinders' Witch Doctor. That's the title track from your breakthrough 1989 Mammoth RCA LP.
2: Yes.
1: I love it. 89.
2: That's incredible.
1: 89. 80s.
3: That's 80s.
1: Yeah, that's the I was 18 in 89.
3: I was 3. Three. When I put out that record.
2: This little baby.
3: Precocious.
1: A little precocious toddler releasing his first album. For those that haven't heard Sidewinders, are we talking like 80s, 90s alternative? What kind of...
3: You know, it's best described as, in fact, Mike Campbell, the Tom Petty's band, produced a couple songs on records, and that's and we did a Neil Young cover, and if you say Tom Petty and Neil Young and mix in some Husker Du and R.E.M. and Replacements and, Nirvana, all that stuff. I mean, you'll find sort of that guitar-y land, kind of our thing. So,
1: I don't know if you know that I love Tom Petty and Neil Young deeply. Okay. I am Tucson's biggest Neil Young head.
3: Yeah. Well, did you know that the Sidewinders did five songs on this EP, And had David Briggs, who produced every single one of Neil's before he passed, produced them. He loved our band so much. And he gave us unreleased Neil Young tracks.
4: Oh, what? No. So,
3: that's right.
2: Shut up.
4: Unreleased.
3: And in fact, our single in Canada was one of those songs because you can only release singles that are by Canadian artists.
4: Right.
3: So, yeah. So we got very minor, but a little airplay just because we did these.
4: What's the name of the track?
3: Gray Riders is one.
4: Gray Riders.
3: And the other one, I can't remember the title.
4: Oh,
3: but,
4: man.
3: Yeah, but they're killer songs. I think they released, you know, a bootleg of him doing it somewhere, but he never played. He let us have it.
4: That's awesome.
3: How cool is that?
4: That's super
2: That's
4: cool.
2: Amazing.
4: That, yeah. One of rock's most prolific songwriters. Yeah. If not the most prolific. I mean,
3: well, you're making it sound like they're dumb a dozen and our song isn't that special anymore, Frank, but it was.
4: No. I'm a Neil Young head.
2: He just does write a lot. I'm just
4: speaking from my knowledge of Neil and how much he works. I mean, he treats rock and roll like a day job.
3: No, he's great.
4: So, I mean, you know, come on. You get a little bit of that Neil juice rubbed off on Sidewinders. You guys are...
3: That's our sound. That's our sound.
4: Yeah. So. Nice. That's Friday night at La Rosa. When was the last time Sidewinders played together?
3: We usually play once a year.
4: Okay.
3: Somewhere. I mean, we'll do typically a big show in Phoenix. For some reason, that's our biggest market.
4: Right.
3: And we opened up, we had an anniversary show there. Then we did the 30th anniversaries of all our albums over the last few years.
4: But, yeah.
3: We don't know how many. We just recorded a song this week, though.
4: Oh, that's fun. Yeah.
3: We covered this Kinks
2: tune. New music?
3: Yeah, new music. So, and we're looking in the studio going, this is fun. I forgot how fun this was.
4: So you did a Kinks track, huh?
3: Yeah.
4: A Kinks track. When you're in the, like, 89, you released this album, and you're playing all over Arizona. Did you gig with... Gin Blossoms? Did you gig with...
3: Oh, yeah, those are our buddies.
4: Yeah, I mean,
3: those are our close buddies.
4: Your contemporaries.
3: But you know some of our great stories, right? Don't you know any of our great stories?
4: That's why you're here.
2: Well, yeah. No.
3: Well, I mean, we were like the Zelig of the rock and roll because we had a record deal. We almost made 100,000 records, sold 100 on first, but we weren't, you're not seeing us in every KLPX playlist.
4: That's right.
3: But, you know, we were out there with... we toured one. I remember one time we played with Chili Peppers, played everyone. But once this band, we loved the Replacements. We bumped up to the big tour, just playing big arenas in the Midwest.
4: Yeah.
3: And our first show, we heard, they're going to throw another band on that bill. So we have an opener before us. I don't want to hear that.
4: Yeah.
3: So, who is this band? It's a new band called Pearl Jam.
2: Oh,
3: so Pearl Jam opened up for us for a few shows.
2: Good story.
4: That's great.
2: Wow.
4: I love that stuff.
3: True story.
4: Man. Yeah.
3: True story. And then we hung out for a whole record. Our last record we recorded in Studio City with Nirvana next door with Butch Vig, who wanted to produce us but ended up pushing them. Dave Briggs, who was supposed to produce those guys, ended up producing us. And it was a funny thing. We're in the studio for 2 weeks with those guys. True story.
2: Oh.
4: Yeah.
3: Myself and the bass player were literally the very first people to hear the mixed track of Smells Like Teen Spirit.
4: Even before Kurt's mom heard it.
3: No, we listened. Yeah. And my favorite quote is mine. And I'm listening. Butch says, come on, Dave, listen to this. And we listen to it. And I'm going, God, this sounds, you know, at the time, this sounds amazing.
4: Yep.
3: But listen up, Butch. You should check out what's going on in Studio A.
2: Yeah. How about that?
4: Huh? Is that where
3: the Sidewinders
4: were hanging out? Yeah. Everybody kind of had that same reaction when they heard Nirvana. I mean, it just upended the world.
3: Yeah, and I was just like, this is so different. It's just so fresh and different. You heard it right away.
4: Yeah.
3: It's weird.
4: Yeah. David Slutz is our guest. If you've not been to La Rosa and you love live music, it's a gem. It's not hidden. It's right out there. The website is larosatucson.org. I pulled up the calendar. You can take a look at all of the events upcoming. And restaurants doing well.
3: Well, so we have a restaurant associated too. And we thought, you know, both myself and my partner Charlie Levy is a Phoenix venues, we always like a restaurant associated. It's great to have food. It's great to have that option for people.
4: Yeah.
3: It gives a restaurant a lot of success because you have these, we book prolifically. So
4: it's like built in. Yeah.
3: And it was doing okay. And then we decided, because we do soft serve, right? We do soft serve, which really gets a really fun little thing.
4: Yeah.
3: And somehow, I can't think, it's Charlie, it's like, hey, have you seen this trend? And some stupid trend about margarita soft serves. And we go, oh, what the hell? Let's try it.
1: Let's try it.
3: Our restaurant is, it's blown the roof off of it.
1: That's awesome.
3: It's insane.

0: Von Schmid. It's going to be a good night.
1: It's going to be super fun. It's going to be fun.
0: Christine?
2: Oh, I was going to ask, I want to know, how did you choose your opening acts? Are they friends or, do you have an audition process? Because this is a big deal for them, too.
1: Right, yeah. And they're flying in from all over for doing it. Yeah. I mean, the choosing came for, who still exists?
3: Who's alive?
1: Who can put it together? And guys like Pollo Elástico, I don't know, they were our Red Hot Chili Peppers, but they kind of were that energy and that kind of thing. Mm-hmm. And those guys can still take off their shirts and jump around on stage and look okay, which is pretty amazing.
2: That's great.
1: I mean, there's other things I value when you can say, okay, guys, you guys still can look like you instead of get up there in walkers and come out of the ADA section.
2: They put on a show.
4: Yeah, they'd great.
0: Who sang the line, I stayed slim while the other guys got fat? God, that's public image limited.
1: Oh, really? Oh.
0: P-I-L. Yeah.
1: I stayed thin.
0: Johnny Lydon. That's it, yeah. All right. Hey, listen, every time we find out that you're going to come pay us a visit, we all get a little excited. We love talking about live music. We love talking about La Rosa. And I've really, really enjoyed learning about your band, The Sidewinders. The show is Friday night at La Rosa. Log on to larosatucson.org. And, you got your little signature book that you take with you when you meet people. Go to La Rosa and get David to sign an autograph for you.
2: Yeah.
0: David, thanks for the visit.
1: Always a pleasure for you. Thank you, Christine. Right. Good to see you.
0: That's Dave Slutz from La Rosa. It's The Frank Show. We'll be right back.
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4: Good morning. Streets and freeways are looking good. No hits, no runs, no errors. Remember, starting Friday, May 22nd, Grand Road will be shut down due to expansion in both directions in between westbound I-10 Frontage Road and the North Flowing Wells Road. Your only I-10 access in that area will be Miracle Mile or Speedway. 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
1: 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I don't know that I'd ever heard of Eric Schmidt before this weekend. I don't have a flow chart with all of the, you know, the tech industry's giants and mavericks and whatnot.
2: Right.
1: Eric
2: Disruptors.
1: Right.
2: Is that what they're called?
1: I don't know.
2: Disruptors.
1: Eric Schmidt was former CEO of Google from, I think, 2011 to 2017. And then for a couple years was CEO of Alphabet after a corporate rework. And he gave a commencement address at University of Arizona here in Tucson on Friday. And the students, it says, boos rang out. During the U of A graduation ceremony on Friday, as former Google CEO Eric Schmidt spoke about a topic that is maybe a little sensitive for those about to enter the workforce.
2: Mm-hmm.
1: He was talking about AI. And just let me say this. Like most humans, I'm quick to jump to judgment.
2: Yeah,
1: I rush to judgment in nanoseconds.
2: Right.
1: And if the students are booing this guy, he must be a POS.
2: Yeah.
1: So I embark on my research to discover why the students are booing Eric Schmidt. Because the students, to me, seem real based.
2: Based. What does that mean?
1: Oh, sorry. In this context, let me look it up for you here real quick. The internet and youth slang based is a compliment, meaning someone is being authentic, unapologetically themselves, or confidently expressing their beliefs without caring what others think.
2: Oh, okay. I hadn't heard that term yet. Okay,
1: so,
2: great.
1: Based.
2: Got it.
1: Yes.
2: Okay. All right.
1: Arizona students booing Eric Schmidt talking about AI. And let me tell you why. Like, I don't care if he's a good guy or not.
2: Mm-hmm.
1: In the middle of him being booed, he doesn't read the room, and he continues, and he gets frustrated, and he lets that frustration show.
2: Oh, no.
1: And for that, I think he's a horrible choice to be a commencement speaker. University should have withdrawn him.
3: Interesting. The question is whether you will help shape artificial intelligence. We do not know the precise contours of what this, if you'd let me make this point, please.
4: Yeah. If you'd let me make this point, please.
2: But he's not wrong. The question isn't, is AI going to affect them? It is going to. It is doing it right now. It will continue to do it get worse.
1: Okay, Mrs. Schmidt.
2: He's not wrong.
1: I know.
2: It is a reality they have to deal with.
1: Okay, so anywho, Eric Schmidt, why is he being booed? Well, it turns out he's a POS. He's married to a woman for over 40 years, but they have some kind of open marriage arrangement. And he's being sued by women for alleged stalking. And I don't have all the list in front of me. Let's see. What do I have here?
2: All alleged and not litigated. Is it? Is it like in a court of law or?
1: Okay. This is a I popped in the AI. Mm-hmm. Eric Schmidt controversy. This controversy led to heavy student protest at U of A. Okay, so he faced a highly publicized multi-million-dollar lawsuit filed by his ex-girlfriend and former business partner, Michelle Ritter. The lawsuit leveled severe accusations, including sexual battery, rape, domestic violence, and orchestrating a digital surveillance and stalking campaign.
2: Mm-hmm.
1: It also accused Google of allowing backdoor access to compromise her accounts. Schmidt's legal team vehemently denies the allegations and successfully had the case moved to private arbitration.
2: Oh, wow.
1: So there's that. There's also Eric's name does get associated with Epstein.
2: What?
1: So when you look it up, there's an association between the two. It seems like Epstein, like he did with so many people, tried to reach out and befriend Schmidt. But Schmidt and his camp, I guess, declined an invitation. So,
2: Yeah. Well, then he's not that kind of bad guy.
1: But people online are saying that he is that kind of bad guy, and I've not been able to find anything to back that up.
2: So, yeah.
1: Yeah.
2: Mm-hmm.
1: Man. He said he did a lecture at Stanford, and he got intense backlash when he advised students to simply, quote, hire a bunch of lawyers to clean the mess up later if they were to copy TikTok and steal its users.
2: What? Hire? Whoa, wait a minute.
1: Yeah. And so he was at a commencement address at Stanford. He advised the students to just steal TikTok and its users, replicate its music library in the event of a U.S. TikTok ban, and then just hire a bunch of attorneys to clean up the mess later.
2: Is that how Google does it? I guess so. Okay. I think that is how Google did it, isn't it?
1: Let's see. In a separate lecture at Stanford, Schmidt blamed Google's lagging position in the AI race on the company's work-life balance and remote work policies. He claims startups win because people work like hell, though he later walked back those comments. So
2: interesting.
1: He doesn't like people having life-work balance. He's one of those Elon types, it seems.
2: I just heard Jamie Dimon from, what's he from? Like a big financial company, J.P. Morgan, I think.
1: Is it Chase? Yeah.
2: Yeah, and he just, I heard a recorded call with him, a recorded staff meeting, and he just went off on people he's like, I'm here 7 days a week, God damn it, and who else is here? Nobody, and everybody's like, oh, you can't come in, you can't do that, blah, blah, blah. He's like, you want to work somewhere else? Go ahead,
1: yes,
2: do it, but
1: yes.
2: I'm here every day.
1: Oh, okay, great. All right, well, I'm just going to go work somewhere else then, bye.
2: I would play the audio for you, but it has to be beeped too much.
1: Yeah.
2: Like says the F word over and over again and swears at him.
1: Anyway,
2: it's crazy.
1: Just all of these images of Eric Schmidt. He looks insufferable, man. He just looks insufferable. He really does.
2: He might be.
1: He looks like the ultimate douchebag. I mean, in this open marriage business with his wife, you think his wife wants that?
2: Sure.
1: No, I don't think any women do.
2: It might have been her idea.
1: Mm.
2: If she didn't want to do it with him anymore and he's just like, or doesn't like his hiding, running around, she probably just said, you know what? I'm going to go do my thing too. How about that?
1: Yeah. Okay. Anyway.
2: But yeah, I do think so.
1: Anyway, he's gross. University of Arizona can do better. Don't ever have him back. And I love the students for booing this guy because he's a douchebag. That's it. I love him. I love that stuff, man.
2: I don't know. Yeah, I wouldn't have booed him.
1: $43 billion in net worth, and all you can do at a commencement address is piss off all the students.
2: Okay. Yeah.
1: Well, you deserve all the booing you get.
2: He's just telling them the truth.
1: It's the Frank Show. We'll be right back.
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2: Hey, Christine, do you remember when Vogue magazine said 2026 is year of the crack?
3: Oh, yes, I do. Yes, year of the crack.
2: Yeah.
3: I did not like that.
2: If you manage to keep your New Year's resolutions to losing weight this long, it's possible that your pants are sagging off your hips and you need a belt a little bit. According to Vogue magazine, it's year of the crack, and they're not talking about the drug. They're now calling this backside cleavage.
3: Oh, my goodness.
2: And they're saying that cleavage is becoming more popular. Male cleavage.
3: Okay.
2: So, according to Vogue, we're showing our plumber's crack, and we've got, like, loose-fitting shirts that show male. I hate
3: cleavage.
2: I hate having to learn this stuff. I hate having to read it. I hate having to know about it. I hate it. This is just as bad as having to know that friggin' Jelly Roll's daughter is the prom queen. Ugh.
3: So it's called heavage when it's male cleavage.
2: Ew!
3: By the way,
2: So we got backside cleavage. We got plumber's crack and heavage. Frontside cleavage is now a thing for men too. The latest example is the Cannes Film Festival is happening now, and a model, Alton Mason, has been making his case for an aggressively open shirt. And it's not just a "oops, I forgot a button" open. It's like, is this shirt on open?
3: Yeah, I can find heavage in use since 2009 from the New York Times when they were talking about this. It's been happening a long time.
2: I was subjected to heavage at my old man's church in the 80s. One of the sons of the couple, like, always had like three top buttons unbuttoned with his chest hair sticking out and gold chains like all mingled in with his chest hair. It was like, dude, what are you doing? I don't remember his name, but I remember his respectable brother's name who didn't show us his heavage.
3: Isn't that funny? Why do men wear those chains on their chest hair? Doesn't it get tangly and hurt?
2: I don't know. I don't wear jewelry, so.
3: I just think that, like, if you don't put it outside on top of the shirt, it would just snag on stuff.
2: Anyway, if you've not been paying attention to fashion runways, high-end designers are hyping a look that features a little bit of plumber's crack, too.
3: Wow.
2: And some celebrities and influencers have been experimenting with the trend, including Kendall Jenner, Zoe Kravitz, and Hailey Bieber. I don't mind it if the ladies are showing butt crack, but we don't need, you know, Farmer Joe. You know? I don't need to see handsome Alton, whoever he is.
3: He is handsome. Stunning.
2: They did a song about this, about 2026 being the year of the butt crack.
3: Yeah.
2: I've never heard it. Flex, butt, click, crack, crack. Trends alert, and it's the butt crack. Glam squad whisper, it's lower back. Baby, we talking plumber's crack. Peekaboo and look down there. Lower back canyon, capture a stare. The waistline dip, that Y-shaped track. Call it the booty cleavage, come back. Strutting the catwalk.
3: My goodness. And then here's an article from El País, the Spanish newspaper, and they're talking about 2023, the male cleavage. And again, at Cannes, like, that's where they busted out, I guess. It's been happening forever.
2: Well, I go to great lengths to not show plumber's crack.
3: Yes.
2: You know?
3: Mm-hmm.
2: I mean,
3: you wear a belt like a normal man.
2: I don't have a belt on this morning, but that's because I'm back into my slender trousers.
3: Mm-hmm.
2: And I don't, you know.
3: So you're not wearing a belt.
2: Right now I'm not. Mm-hmm. But if I'm wearing my chubby boy slacks, then I'm wearing a belt for sure.
3: Yeah.
2: Because
3: they'll fall down. Right?
2: I buy underwear that I can pull up. So if I have to squat or bend over, it's not going to ride down.
3: Right.
2: You know, I don't want to do that to someone.
3: Yeah. They don't show their butt crack, but I've seen my daughter's butt crack. Like, she won't wear pants that ride up. Uh-huh. She doesn't like it.
2: Uh-huh.
3: They're always like Winnie the Pooh, kind of.
2: Oh.
3: Mm-hmm. It's very cute.
2: Oh, is it cute? Really?
0: yeah, groove. It's crack attack. 2026, so don't look back. According to Vogue, it's the year of the crack.
3: Yeah, my daughter doesn't care if you see her butt crack. We've talked to her about it or whatever, and she's just like, look away if it's a problem for you.
2: I got one pair of tickets for Kenny Wayne Shepherd, Ledbetter Heights 30th Anniversary Tour at the Rialto, June 18th. One winner this week is going to be randomly selected to get a CD copy signed by Kenny. Kenny Wayne Shepherd Band celebrating three decades of the album that launched him into guitar hero status. Those tickets are on sale now, and a link with more details at klpx.com. 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Good luck with that. When we come back, Jed Dodds from the Reed Park Zoo will be our guest. Don't go away.
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5: Well, look out for an incident with injuries. It's causing delays at North First Avenue and East Grant Road. Drivers can get around that by using Park Avenue or Speedway Boulevard. Both are open. And meanwhile, on the east side, there's a hit and run with no injuries that has been reported at North Houghton Road and East Speedway Boulevard. Harrison or Broadway Boulevard are good alternate routes. And on I-10 eastbound, watch out for a disabled vehicle blocking the exit ramp near Valencia Road, milepost 267. I'm Tip, and that was your Tucson traffic.

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1: All right, you getting some volume in your headphones there?
2: I got it.
1: You got it. Very nice.
3: Yay.
1: All right. Our good pal Jed Dodds from Reed Park Zoo visits us. Good morning, Jed.
2: Good morning, Frank, Christine, and Rob.
3: Yes.
2: Always good to be back on the Frank Show.
1: I want to know what it's like for the animals out there when this time of year comes around. We've already seen some triple-digit heat. I start to hibernate.
2: Yep.
1: Towards
2: yep.
1: the end of May, I come out of my little cubby.
2: Yep.
1: Like around middle November.
2: Yep.
1: What are the animals up to?
2: They do a bit of the same things, right? So just like us, we're going to get up in the morning when it's cooler.
1: Yep.
2: We're going to be more active in the evening. During the day, we're going to find shade.
1: Yeah.
2: We're going to go to the pool. We're going to find areas where we're going to be able to find that comfort in the cool in the coolness, right? So, guests coming, I recommend coming early. Next month we start our 8 a.m. So right now the zoo's open 9 to 4.
1: Okay.
2: We'll start our summer hours going 8 to 2.
1: Okay.
2: And highly recommend guests come in that early portion.
1: Yeah,
2: right?
1: Makes sense.
2: I mean, we have animals that are highly evolved or adapted for our warmer climate.
1: Right.
2: We don't have takin. We don't have polar bears. We don't have penguins.
1: Exactly.
2: We have a lot of African species, elephants, rhinos, giraffe. These animals are well adapted to this heat.
1: Yep.
2: And so they do really good. The keepers up it a little bit with some of their enrichment. So we'll do a lot of ice popsicles.
1: Yum.
2: Yeah. So if you're a giraffe, maybe you're getting a green onion popsicle.
1: Ooh.
2: They blend up green onions and we put
1: that
2: it
1: sounds nice.
2: In a bin with a PVC pipe. That becomes the popsicle stick.
1: Okay. Yeah.
2: And then we can put it out there in the feeder. If you're a lion, maybe you're getting a bloodsicle. Right. Of course, we're giving them meat every day for their diet, but there's always leftover blood. Like if you're making a steak or whatever, you get some of that. Well, that's good stuff. We save that. We pour that into a bowl. Maybe put some chicken or some of their food in there.
1: Yum.
2: We'll freeze that.
1: Yeah.
2: That gives them nice, cool treat. So good hydration.
1: What about like a courtyard for all the animals to eat? Like some picnic tables and some misters and some shade.
2: There you go. So we kind of do that.
1: Let's
2: we get
1: do it.
2: Shades.
1: Yeah.
2: We get misters.
1: Right.
2: And then again, we have a lot of pools. And then for those animals that use mud, like a rhino or an elephant, those are very critical. That's their sunblock. That's how they cool down, creates a barrier for the flies not to bite them. So as long as we provide them the right substrates and the right material, they do really well.
1: I think it sounds great. I think like the idea, because, some people attract mosquitoes more than others.
2: Yes, I do. And I hate
1: it. Well, I'm one of them as well.
2: Yeah. I think it's a blood type. I don't know.
1: It might
2: I've
1: be.
2: I've heard that.
1: Well, I'm just thinking like a thin layer of mud would do a lot to ward on skeeters off, wouldn't it?
2: Yeah, and it's special types of mud also. And a lot of the mud wallows will use pitching mound clay.
1: Oh.
2: And that mixed with three other type of substrates creates this nice, like, thick barrier that when the animals put it on, it sticks there and creates this solid shield.
1: We're going to need a banana boat to get on that.
2: Right?
1: I know.
2: I mean, it is their sunscreen. So,
1: one of the reasons you're here, you guys are about to embark on the season of events. You've got a Memorial Day military admission discount on Monday the 25th.
2: Yep.
1: That's next Monday. Summer Safari Nights still going on through August 8th.
2: Yeah, that's another one, Summer Safari Nights, where we close down for normal operating hours and then open up in the evening time.
1: Okay.
2: Of course, when it's going to be a little cooler, so 6 to 8:30 every Saturday going through the summer. And
1: it's every Saturday?
2: Every Saturday.
1: Okay.
2: We have themed events. We'll have live bands. I know earlier I was listening to you guys. You had somebody that is hosting live bands. Sidewinder
1: That was Dave Slutz from La Rosa.
2: La Rosa,
1: and his band was the Sidewinders. Is the Sidewinders.
2: Yeah. All right, we need to get the Sidewinders out for Summer Safari Nights.
1: Yeah.
3: So,
2: Dave, if you're listening, let us know.
1: Dave.
2: And we'll get the Sidewinders out playing. But it's a nice opportunity to see the zoo in a different aspect. When, of course, it's cooler, and then there's a lot of different activities going on. So that's free for members. So if you're a zoo member or want to become a member, it's a great opportunity to be able to get that membership and then come into the zoo for free.
1: Hey, Jed.
2: Yes, sir.
1: mosquitoes are attracted to your genetics and body odor. Your unique scent is largely determined by your DNA.
2: Yep.
1: Mosquitoes have highly sensitive receptors that detect naturally occurring chemicals in your sweat, such as lactic acid and carbolactic acids.
2: Okay, well, there you go. So apparently we have too much lactic acid and carbolactic acid.
1: It says body heat. Mosquitoes are heat-seeking insects.
2: Yes.
3: That's the one I think you've got, Frank.
1: I've always run hot like a furnace. Mm-hmm.
2: Me too.
1: Yeah.
2: Same thing.
1: There you go.
2: We were just talking earlier how the cold plunge, right? We were just talking about that off air.
1: Yeah.
2: And how I take cold showers now.
1: So you're doing it.
2: I'm taking cold showers just because I run hot
1: and
2: also.
1: You run hot, man. So funny.
2: I need to cool myself down. I'm good with that. So I guess that we got to create some sort of a cooling mechanism around us so these dang mosquitoes don't come bite us.
1: Blood type. Mm-hmm. Some research suggests mosquitoes are more frequently drawn to individuals with type O blood.
2: And I have type O blood.
1: Compared to type A or B.
2: Yeah.
1: I don't know my blood type.
2: Yeah, you should know your blood type.
1: I should.
2: And that's what I have seen also is that mosquitoes tend to go to people that are type O, which, I hit all the things, right? So now what's interesting is I've done several excursions to Africa. Never had an issue with mosquitoes in Africa.
1: Why?
2: I have no idea. So I guess it's like the U.S. mosquitoes or the Arizona mosquitoes tend to love me, but have never had an issue when I'm in Africa. So I don't know. Maybe just, weird stuff.
1: You take me to Africa with you next time.
2: Yeah, you need
1: to come.
2: So
3: I don't want to brag, but I never get bit.
2: Well,
3: Gary always gets it.
1: That's because you're a cold-hearted snake.
2: There you go. So,
3: that's why.
2: But yeah, a lot of fun stuff going on this summer.
1: You guys got schools out celebration.
2: Schools out. I mean, we there's just a lot. And if you want to, I mean, it's hard to remember all this stuff right now. But I mean, go to our website. All that stuff is on there. Especially for our summer safari nights, we have the themes on there, which band is playing. So if you follow some of our local bands, you love one of them, want to support them, it's a great opportunity to come out and do that. I know my stepson's band is going to be playing in August.
1: Okay.
2: I've talked with about them before.
1: That's right.
2: Quadrant 44.
1: Yeah,
2: so
1: yeah.
2: Mm-hmm. They played at Brew at the Zoo, which was a really fun event. That happened last month.
1: What kind of music is your stepson's band playing?
2: They play kind of a classic rock. They're producing their own stuff now.
1: Okay.
2: But they play some Green Day. They play some Metallica.
1: Nice. All right.
2: Good music.
1: Okay.
2: Right?
1: I got it. Yeah.
2: It's just a lot of fun. And again, a great way to come out and see the animals in a different light and support your local zoo.
1: I have a question about progress on the Pathway to Asia construction. Where are we?
2: Yeah, so this is really exciting. If you have been to the zoo in the last year, you have seen construction.
1: I have.
2: It's in the very front when you first come in. Man, that construction is about 80% now.
1: Nice.
2: You get to see a lot of that structures coming up. We are getting very close, hopefully opening it up this fall. Our projected opening date is going to be in November.
1: Okay.
2: Great big celebrations. But what's really cool is we're starting to bring in animals for that. So Pathways to Asia will bring back Malayan tigers. We used to have Malayan tigers at the zoo.
1: Nice.
2: So brand new tiger habitat.

0: all tied to Tucson.
1: Yes.
0: Yeah.
1: So we've brought in a Chinese muntjac. That'll go into our red panda habitat.
0: Okay.
1: Small little deer, very adorable. But it's, you know, this giant puzzle of working with all the AZA zoos. So as we are an accredited institution through the Association of Zoos and Aquariums, when you acquire animals, you go out to those tags, those taxonomic groups, and say, hey, we're going to build a red panda habitat. Where are the red pandas? Is there a red panda available?
0: Where do I get the red panda?
1: And this happens even before we build to know that we have red pandas that will be available for us. So now it's, well, which ones are going to come?
0: Yeah, do you know that?
1: We know that now.
0: Do you know where they're coming from?
1: We do. I don't know all of them, but they're coming from all different zoos.
0: Yeah.
1: And then it is the coordination of how do they all get here, right? I mean, you've got a couple hundred animals that are going to be coming into Tucson. Some of them will be flying on planes. Some of them will be going by truck, by train.
0: Is there a way for me to find out if one of these red pandas comes from a very specific zoo?
1: I mean, I know we know where the majority of them are. I just can't remember where they are.
0: You're not getting one from Fort Wayne by chance, are you?
1: Probably not.
0: Okay.
1: Probably not.
0: Because I was at Fort Wayne Zoo last summer, and they have a wonderful red panda exhibit.
1: Okay.
0: Yeah, we spent some time there.
1: I mean, it's possible.
0: It's possible.
1: I don't know. Yeah. Adam is our director of animal care, and so he is the one that has had to put together this giant puzzle. And now, again, you've got haulers, or some of them we may go pick up. And it's like, well, okay, if we're going to the northeast of the U.S. and we hit, let's just say, Oregon Zoo, and then on the way back we hit another zoo and another zoo.
0: And is that's all driving on the road?
1: Some of it is, but it's like, okay, well, who can we pick up along the way?
0: Right.
1: Well, if we pick a tiger up, well, tigers aren't going to play nice with another thing, right? This sounds like a good
0: truck and hauling movie.
1: Yeah. I mean, it's actually really cool, just the process of how this all comes. And then
0: we call it the Red Panda Express.
1: Right?
2: Yeah.
1: The pathways to Asia, you know, something there. But then, and some of these animals we can bring in ahead of time. Some of them we have to wait till their space is available.
0: That's right.
1: So then that's working with Lloyd Construction, who is the lead construction company who is building Pathways Asia, on getting those certificate of occupancies. Because, you know, okay, to bring in tigers, we need the tiger habitat done. But we also don't want a bunch of construction crew in the area with a bunch of tigers.
0: I ended up in an architectural rabbit hole last night of a young architect that was bemoaning her industry and how it's all computer driven these days. And if you want a curve in a wall, it is too much work.
1: Yeah. Yeah. I mean, and now try thinking about building habitats for these animals. So as we are an AZA zoo, there are certain specifications you have to have to have a tiger habitat.
0: Yep.
1: You have to have a certain amount of land, certain amount of water.
0: Yeah.
1: The fence has to be a certain height.
0: That's
1: So you have to create these, and they're not off the wall. You don't go to Home Depot.
0: And you have to get thicker plexiglass that protects the humans. I'm seeing too many of these videos on my phone of that of that glass crack.
1: Well, the glass cracks, but it doesn't go through, right?
0: Right,
1: The gorilla hits the glass and it shatters, but there's three layers. So it's only that first layer that shatters. So it is protecting them.
0: I love it.
1: Wow. I mean, for tigers, we're going to have an underwater viewing. the tiger will be swimming.
0: Tiger's swimming.
2: I love it when you'll swim.
1: But that means that glass has to be much thicker.
0: Yeah, it
1: right? Because not only is it holding a tiger back,
0: but
1: also water.
0: Yeah.
1: So, a lot of really exciting stuff coming up. Which is fun. And the other big thing, which I didn't tell Rob to put in there, but is the tax initiative that we are really going to need Tucson's help.
0: Oh.
1: So in November 3rd, we just got approval from Mayor and Council for our tax initiative that passed in 2017 to go back onto the ballot.
0: Oh.
1: In 2017, the Tucson voters passed a 0.1% sales tax to go directly to Reed Park Zoological Society.
0: Wow.
2: Yeah.
1: It was huge.
0: Yeah.
1: It was a 10-year, it sunsets in 10 years, so that's 2026, 2027.
0: Yeah.
1: And what we have been able to do at the zoo, if you've been to the zoo in the last 10 years, you have seen a transformative look in everything.
0: And it was that tax.
1: It was that tax. We're talking infrastructure. We're talking railings. We're talking sewer. We're talking water. The non-sexy stuff, right? I mean, I can get a donor to help support a tiger habitat, but who wants to pay for the sewer, right? And bring on two full-time veterinarians.
0: The unsexy stuff.
1: Exactly.
0: Yeah, you need those full-time vets, too, when you get an increase in all the animals.
1: Absolutely.
0: We're talking about all the different critters you're

0: going to have in the pathways to Asia.
1: Yeah.
0: And I'm like, man, like if one of them gets sick, you've got to carry a thick book on how to treat every single one of these critters.
1: I mean, it's not just dogs and cats, right? Yeah. It's a poison dart frog to an elephant and everywhere in between. And so this, again, November 3rd, it will go back out to the tax voters to approve that, to continue that resolution.
0: I vote to approve.
1: Well, thank you, Frank.
0: I'm because of this, I might vote in December.
1: Well, we need everybody to go out. And again, all school field trips in this last 10 years have been free for children.
0: Oh, that's nice.
1: And we've been able to do that because of that tax
0: that's
1: initiative.
0: That's huge.
1: And we're talking it's like a penny per $10,
0: right?
1: It's not a huge amount. But what it has done for our zoo has been transformative.
0: Well, so, I can't imagine the community saying no to that.
1: Well, let's hope so. Yeah. We hope we've been good stewards of that and that it will continue. But we'll talk about it more as we get closer, too, because we need everybody's help.
0: 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Jed, we love your visits. It's always fun. Yeah, dude.
1: Always good catching up.
0: Thank you for getting us caught up on everything going on at the zoo.
2: Love it.
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1: Did you bring coffee in here, Mike, by chance? No?
2: Yeah, I got coffee.
1: You do? Yeah, I thought I got a whiff of coffee there for a second.
2: Yeah.
1: Hi, Christine. Mike Rapp joins us.
3: Hello.
2: Good morning.
4: Hi, honey.
2: Why, hello. How are you?
3: Yeah.
1: Mike's not doing well.
3: What do you mean?
1: Well, he lost his sleep apnea mouthpiece, and now he can't sleep.
3: Oh, he still can't find it. Oh, yeah. I'm so sorry.
2: And I'm gagging to death every night, and it's kind of like, tonight could be it. You know, one of those kinds of things.
1: You don't have one of them CPAP machines from a prior treatment, do you, by chance? No?
2: I scored very poorly as far as taking the CPAP thing.
3: Yeah.
1: Oh, scored poorly in the sense you'd rip the mask off in the middle of the night.
2: Yeah, I did in front of the sleep test tech.
3: Oh, man.
2: I didn't throw it far, but it was just sort of like...
3: Yeah.
1: Last night was the ACM Awards. I don't think I can get through this entire montage of winners, but I'll try to get through some of it here.
5: 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Choosing Texas. Al Alain.
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1: What? The Red Clay what?
2: Like Red Clay Strings. I think they're kind of a vintage kind of act.
1: Okay.
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10: Music event of the year goes to Don't.
1: Oh man, wouldn't it be great if it was Kid Rock?
10: Mind if I do? Riley Green featuring Ellie Langley.
1: All right, that's about all I can handle.
2: It's all right.
3: I almost don't know any of those people now.
1: I just know Ella, but I am no. Don't you dare call me an Ella fella.
3: She's pretty though.
1: I might be there's a new country artist that I discovered that I'm keen on. Her name is Stella Lefty.
2: Mm-hmm.
1: And she's from Boston.
2: Huh.
1: And she's got a song called Kiss Me and a song called Why Wouldn't We? And she's adorable.
3: Aww.
1: I can't stop looking at her. She's adorable.
2: Are you fantasizing about your first date?
1: No.
3: Because she's an heiress. That's why. It's a turnoff. That made him go. Oh, yeah.
1: I'm sorry. You said because she's an Aries?
3: Heiress. She's a
1: heiress. Daughter. I thought you were talking about her astrology.
3: No. I would not do that.
1: It was like a 10-minute, there was a 10-minute, like, highs and lows roller coaster emotionally for me.
3: Yes.
2: Yeah.
1: I discovered her. I discovered Stella Lefty. I'm not a country music guy, but this girl's adorable. This is pop country, which I can stomach.
2: Yeah.
1: And then I find out her father is billionaire CEO Groupon founder Eric Lefkowski. And so she's an heiress. And now I'm sick and tired of all these nepo babies from billionaires becoming immediate, instant, overnight successes. But she's still adorable. So.
2: Well, yeah, you know who's got the worst of that is the guy, Jaden Smith.
1: Okay.
2: Are you familiar with
1: him?
2: Is it
1: the Will Smith's son?
2: Yep. Yes.
1: Yeah. He's the worst.
2: This guy, he is a spectacle.
1: He's the one that wore a house on his head.
2: Yeah, it's just.
3: Yes.
2: Will you please look at me?
1: Desperate for attention.
2: Think of all the fun things you could do if you were, you know, Will Smith's kid and had access to some dollars, you know.
1: Oh, I'm sure they're doing
2: all the fun things you could do.
1: I'm sure they're doing it, though.
2: And be completely... incognito. I would think that would be really cool.
1: There's a lot of celebrity children that enjoy being inconspicuous and out of the spotlight, for sure.
2: The Jagger kids.
1: Nobody knows.
3: Never hear from them.
1: Yeah,
3: right.
1: Yeah.
3: Stella McCartney made her own clothing and stuff.
1: This is the official ring announcement of Ronda Rousey's quick MMA win on Saturday night here. All right.
11: Our referee, Big John McCarthy, calls a stop to this contest at 17 seconds of the very first round, declaring your winner by submission via armbar, Rowdy Ronda.
1: I'm sorry.
3: Wow.
1: I can't hear Rowdy and then Ronda.
3: Me neither.
1: I hear Rowdy, I expect Roddy to follow.
2: Yeah.
3: That's it. Right. I don't like it.
2: So she just got in there and decked this other woman.
1: 17 seconds, yeah. I saw, I didn't realize she was fighting this weekend, but it explains why the old footage of her very first pro MMA fight came up on my phone this weekend. She was getting pummeled.
2: Okay.
1: This woman was just straight jabs right to the nose.
2: Oh!
3: So the woman she fought, Gina Carino, she is a great, like, what is she, wrestler, MMA fighter, something like that?
1: I don't know.
3: She's huge.
1: Yeah.
3: And she was the Disney lady that refused to do COVID stuff. You know, and then she got let go because of some of her
1: political views.
3: Yes, political, some were controversial things that she tweeted about. Anyway, but yeah, I mean, I love Gina Carino. I don't know about her politics, but I love her as an actress.
1: Neighborhoods in the Atlanta area trying to figure out what's going on because dozens of Waymos have been coming into the cul-de-sacs and circling around like they're casing the joint. These cars are not bringing anybody home. They're completely empty. This is one resident talking about what's going on.
8: I think yesterday morning we had 50 cars that came through between 6 and 7. And we had at 1.8 Waymos that were stuck trying to figure out how to turn around.
1: So this reminds me of one of my flights returning to Tucson from Indiana. The most beautiful flight attendant that's ever talked to me.
2: Wow.
1: Sat down across from me and we just start, small chat, whatever. And she's an Atlanta resident and she was talking, have you done Waymo? No, we don't have Waymo in Tucson. She's like, oh, it's all over Atlanta. And I'm like, I don't know if I trust it. And she goes, I wish every car was a Waymo.
3: Really?
1: I was like, interesting. Huh. Why? And she goes, well, think about it. If all the cars are talking to each other, there'll never be an accident.
2: Yeah.
1: And then I get these stories and I'm like, yeah, you'll just circle in a cul-de-sac for 8 hours.
3: Okay. This, and it won't let you out.
1: Yeah.
2: This looks to me like an AI mating ritual.
1: That's what it is. Mm-hmm. These Waymos are peacocking.
2: Yeah.
1: That's what they're doing. Look at how I can circle.
2: Yeah.
3: And
2: before you know it, couple of them are in the middle of the circle and they're just
1: And everyone's
2: banging bumpers.
1: Yeah, that's right.
2: Yeah.
1: Did you see the baseball celebration that MLB told the guys to stop doing?
3: What?
2: Yes.
1: I can't remember the team. Was it the Giants?
2: I don't know, but they're doing
1: this is just like three of them were putting their arms around each other. And so like all their wieners would like be in the middle. And then they're all like hip, like.
3: What?
2: Hip thrusting. Yes.
1: Hip thrusting into each other.
3: Oh.
1: Yeah.
2: It does look like a boner bump. You know?
1: And I'm like, who are these guys? Is there this new baseball league? I've never. Is this a league of our own? What's going on?
2: I saw that and I thought, how odd that this would spread.
1: And
2: like, that they would embrace this. This is how we're going to party.
1: Yeah. And like, this is the celebration that MLB has told them to stop doing. I'm like, yeah, I've seen that. Stop doing that. MLB's right to tell you to stop.
2: Stop it.
3: Now I just want to watch baseball so I can catch it.
1: There you go.
2: Well,
3: dang.
2: I'll find it for you, Chris.
1: Yeah.
2: Mm-hmm.
1: All right. Let's get this break out of the way and then we'll come back and wrap things up.
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1: Hey, just a brief observation from me.
2: Yes.
1: You remember like a week or two ago when we were told we were going to see all kinds of evidence being put out by our government about aliens and spaceships and all that stuff?
2: And it was all the stuff we've already seen?
3: Yeah.
1: What the hell was that about?
3: It was trying to distract you from the Epstein files again.
1: Well, no, it seems like it was trying to distract us from our failures in Iran. Which was to
2: maybe
1: distract
2: that, too.
1: That was to distract us from Epstein.
3: Any shiny thing. Any shiny.
2: Oh my God. What are we doing?
1: Well, Christine, if you load up Drudge Report, there's a photo center column of Trump walking next to an alien, and it says close encounters of the orange kind. Donald Trump walks with alien and blows up targets from space in bizarre posts. The alien is in chains and is locked up or whatever.
2: He's being deported or something.
3: He looks like a wrestler. He's got that big buff build.
1: He's ripped.
3: Ripped alien. Because everybody knows aliens are short and skinny. You know?
1: Well, this one's not. This one's taller than Trump, and we all know Trump's already like 6'3".
3: Yeah.
1: So this
3: 200 pounds.
2: Five, whatever.
1: Yeah. This alien that we're looking at here is ripped.
3: Yeah.
2: Right. He looks good.
1: Ripped. Mm-hmm. Like way too many muscles.
2: Look at those gutters.
1: It's still a giant egghead too though.
3: Oh well, you know.
1: Big old massive egghead.
3: For the brain.
1: Yeah. Oh God, yeah, that's right. Humans evolved to include all of the world's best AI programs in our head.
3: Mm-hmm. Then they get in a Waymo and do it.
1: alien sex in a Waymo. That sounds like fun. Maybe we can get Spencer Pratt to get cast as one of the aliens.
2: Oh my goodness, that dude.
1: Christine, have you heard that MAGA is all flying to California to vote for Spencer Pratt for mayor of LA because there's no voter ID? And so they all think that they're being super clever.
2: Oh no. They're just wasting their money.
1: No, they all really do think they can just fly to California and pop into a polling place and vote without being registered and without showing an ID. I can't wait to see how many people do this.
3: Well, you saw them all in the mall this weekend. We're at the
1: reflection pool
3: at the Christian nationalist thing.
1: Oh, I didn't know there was one.
3: Oh yeah.
2: Prayer thing.
3: Mm-hmm. 1,000 people showed up and they had a big, full-on Christian nationalist thing. It excluded everybody, including Catholics.
1: Right. Well, Catholics aren't real Christians. Come on.
3: Well, apparently that's the thought because the crucifix there was empty.
1: They use the Christian nationalists use the crucifix as their calling sign to each other, along with those "Hey Dude" shoes.
3: Hey Dude shoes.
1: Mike Rapp is in. He's got middays in your lunch hour. You guys will see you tomorrow. Bye.
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0: 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Eddie Money wrapping up that six-pack of classic rock. You'll have another one coming up at the top of the hour. I'm Mike Rapp. Welcome to a Monday. Going to be a beauty. Not even going to make it to 90 today. We're going to have it in the mid to upper 80s for your highs. So I'll take that in May, and hopefully they'll turn off the blower so that dust can settle out there. Hey, coming up at noon, we'll visit the sneaky little rock and roll year of 1981. Keep it here. 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
3: I'll get it started. 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

0: 96.1 KLPX. Good morning. I'm Mike Rapp. Coming up on lunchtime. Oh, yeah. It's National Cheese Soufflé Day. I have never had a cheese soufflé, and I don't know where you get one. Maybe you could substitute a cheese enchilada. I'll have that, please. I'll have two of those, rice and beans, and a Modelo lager. Keep it here. The noon throwback is next. We'll visit 1981 when they tried to clip Reagan. We'll hear that and a six-pack of tunes from that year. Keep it here. It's 96.1 KLPX.
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0: All right, here we are in 1981. We pop on the tube. Very rare and tragic event. The attempted assassination of an American president, Ronald Reagan.
22: Mr. President!
23: As the president was being hurried away, agents and policemen pounced on the alleged assailant, and as soon as a police car could be pulled up, he was taken away.
0: The shooter, John Hinckley, lives in Williamsburg, Virginia today. He's released from all court oversight. He sells artwork of cats on eBay. 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

0: much time on my hands. 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
1: All right, here we are in the middle of that throwback to 1981. 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

0: 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The Cars wrapping up that throwback to 1981. We'll have another one for you tomorrow. It's 1988 for six tunes. Keep it here. 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

0: Hi, 6.1 KLPX, Stone Temple Pilots. I'm Mike Rapp, and congratulations going out to Chef A.J. Mortazavi of the Barnyard Craft House and Eatery. He's the winner of the 18th annual Meet the Chefs. He'll take on Iron Chef winner Anthony Dromgoole of Oban Sushi and Ramen. That's coming up in July. You can get your tickets at IronChefTucson.com. 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

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So, 96.1 KLPX. But I did refuse to shave Larry's head. Ooh. I do have some limits. 96.1 KLPX.

0: X, David Bowie with his buddy John Lennon on Fame. I'm Mike Rapp. Team USA plays in the world's biggest soccer tournament coming up this summer. 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

0: 96.1 KLPX, number one for Classic Rock. Good afternoon. I'm Larry Mack. All right, today around 3:45 and 5:45, going to give you a chance to win tickets to see Bob Dylan at ABBA on June 24th. Around 6:30 tonight, we're also going to dig around inside Larry's junk drawer and celebrate Rick Bacon's birthday today by playing a Yes tune. High of 86 today, low of 66 tonight, 89 tomorrow, then around 90 the rest of the week, heading into Memorial Day weekend.
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6: I keep seeing celebrities posts, me in the 90s versus now. Well, the person staring at me in the mirror is definitely not the same person that could pull off bootcut jeans. Time creeps up on us so slowly. You don't see it until suddenly you do. Same thing goes for your bills. 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

0: 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Van Halen, REO Speedwagon, Allman Brothers, Metallica before next Sixer at 4 o'clock. Plus a chance for you to win tickets to see Bob Dylan at AVA on June 24th. Hey, congratulations going out to Chef AJ Mortizavi of the Barnyard Craft House and Eatery, winner of the 18th annual Meet the Chefs. Now that means he's going to go on to participate in the 18th annual Iron Chef Tucson competition, the culinary experience, on Saturday, July 18th out of Desert Diamond Casino's Diamond Center in Sarita. He'll be taking on two-time Iron Chef winner, Chef Anthony Drumgul of Oban Sushi and Ramen, who's going to be defending his title. A two-time winner right there. Congratulations to Chef AJ Mortizavi. It's going to be an epic cooking showdown, of course. You can also enjoy culinary samples and drinks from restaurants all across southern Arizona before the battle even begins. Partial proceeds to benefit the Community Food Bank in Southern Arizona. 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They're going to go fast. 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
2: Good afternoon. There's a traffic hazard that's been reported at West Valencia Road and South Camino de la Tierra. That's on Tucson's southwest side. Use extra caution in this area and expect possible delays. Both Cardinal Avenue and Bilby Road remain open for travel and may be used as alternates. Slow down and drive safely. I'm Tip, and that was your Tucson traffic.
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Moms and dads, it's time to have that talk with your kids. The one where you threaten them if they change the preset button from 96.1 KLPX. Seriously, kid, don't touch it. 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

0: 96.1 KLPX, number one for classic rock. Heading into the next sixer, Skinner, Springsteen, Bon Jovi, and Pearl Jam in there. But let's give you a chance to win a pair of tickets to see Bob Dylan at AVA on June 24th. It's a Wednesday night show over at Casino del Sol. 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
4: Hey, good afternoon. There's a stalled vehicle and it's blocking traffic near East 1st Street and North Cherry Avenue. That's near University area. Expect delays and use caution. Utilize 2nd Street or North Campbell Avenue as an alternate route to get around that backup. I'm Tip. And that was your Tucson traffic.
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0: 96.1 KLPX. Good afternoon. I'm Larry Mack. ZZ Top, Pat Benatar, Clapton before the next 6 or 5 o'clock for your ride home here on this Monday. Well, let me tell you about some events coming to Tucson. The first annual Last Reunion ever with the Sidewinders. You heard David Slutz on the Frank Show this morning. It's going to be this coming up Friday over at La Rosa. If you have not been to La Rosa, you definitely got to check it out. An absolutely gorgeous new venue in town. Ringo Starr and his all-star band, June 3rd over at the Linda Ronstadt Music Hall. Bob Dylan over at AVA, your next chance to win tickets for me coming up around 5:45. Kenny Wayne Shepherd at the Rialto Theater on June 18th. 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And Weird Al, going to be at the Tucson Arena September 20th. 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
2: All right, there's an accident at East Speedway Boulevard and North Stone Avenue. It's slowing traffic through Midtown. Consider using Euclid or Grant as alternate routes. And there's a crash with injuries that has been reported at East 22nd Street and South Avenida Vega. That's just west of Cold Road. Wilmot remains open and unaffected. Use caution and expect delays as crews respond. I'm Tip, and that was your Tucson traffic.
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0: 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Got a great playlist for you. Six songs in a row. Pink Floyd. We're getting from Joan Jett, Tesla, Styx. Even going to throw some Bush in there, too. Well, don't forget, every single weekday morning. Sorry, weekday at noon. Did I say morning? Well, some of you wake up at noon. Don't forget, every single weekday at noon, Mike Rapp puts his professor's cap on and gives you a little history lesson. Six songs in a row, all from the same year. And he tells you about some events and even plays you some audio from that year. Tomorrow, no different. Six songs in a row at noon on the Noon Throwback Six Pack from the year 1988. That is mañana.
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2: Good afternoon. There's an accident way out on the west side. That's near Picture Rocks at North Sundaria Road and West MI Road. And there's a crash with injuries that has been reported at East 22nd Street and South Avenida Vega. That's west of Cobb Road. Wilmot remains open and unaffected. Use caution and expect delays as crews respond. I'm Tip, and that was your Tucson traffic.
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